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1: A Siena saint is someone who thinks of others before he or she thinks about his or herself. Compassion is one of the most important virtues a saint possesses. This is not a trait which a saint turns on and off based on how convenient it is for them to feel compassion, but rather a conscious decision to always try to reach out to a fellow human being when they need someone to hold on to. A saint is honest, not only with his or her friends, but also with themselves. They are humble to the point that they do not realize how much of a saint they are until someone points it out to them. A saint is selfless, willing to give up a meal, a night out, or an extra hour working on a paper if someone that they know needs help. A saint does not have to be coerced into doing the right thing and takes it upon themselves to help others realize what the right thing is. A saint listens more than they talk, knowing that sometimes the biggest thing a person will get out of a friend's advice is knowing that the friend took the time out of their day to be there to listen. We encounter saints every day on our campus. They always seem to have a smile on their face when they say hi to us. They make us laugh when they see that we are upset. They know what makes us happy, and they are open about how much they care about us. A true Siena saint spreads Siena's spirit everywhere they go and can turn the gloomiest day into the brightest one. They fill us with happiness when they enter a room and make us want to follow them when they leave the room. Think about the saints in your life. You will find that they are around every corner at Siena College.
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And welcome back to Tube Screamer here on WVCR 88.3 The Saint. I am your host, Tyler Carlton, as we started off here with a little bit of ZZ Top and heading up next to Suicide Solution with Ozzy Osbourne.

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And welcome back to Tube Screamer here on WVCR 88.3 The Saint. As we get the second half of our show underway, hope you're all having a good one so far. And coming up next, we have Smoke on the Water by Deep Purple, a classic.

And it seems we're out of time here on this episode of Tube Screamer, but don't worry, we will be back same time, same place next week here on WVCR 88.3 to Saint. And to send you off, here's one final song by Queen, Don't Stop Me Now. Tonight.

0: This is Father Dan Dwyer from the class of 1974, Associate Professor of History here at Siena College. For everything, there is a season. At Siena College, students develop skills, increase their knowledge, and become better world citizens through awareness and service. Next, a Siena graduate will tell us how a Siena education prepares students for the world of work.
1: This is Tom Mazzarelli, class of 1993, Siena College. I'm currently the co-executive producer of the Today Show on NBC. One of the great things about the liberal arts education you get at Siena is the exposure to so many different kinds of subject matter. You get a sense of what you like. You get a sense of what you don't like. You know, I work in news where every day you have to become a quasi-expert on some different topic that you didn't necessarily know about the day before. Learning in this kind of structured manner, this liberal arts approach, lends itself to a well-rounded person. You get a sense of the world around you. You learn to be inquisitive. You learn to research. You learn to write. All these things that I think are critical to success in television news. And I think that I was well prepared by Siena. By far the best exposure I got to what I do is I interned at WRGB in Schenectady and got a sense of what it was like to be in a real newsroom and what it was like to actually produce television. My first day there, I was running teleprompter for the anchors, and I was doing snow reports and school closings and all the other things that happen in the Capital Region on a near daily basis in the winter. I decided early on that I wanted to be a history major. I'd always had a love of history, and I got the what are you going to do with a history major question. The reality is, what can't you do with a history degree? You learn to write, you learn to research, you learn to think analytically. You get a sense of the world around you, what happened before, what could happen again. And it served me well. I've traveled the world for my job. I've been to the Middle East. I've been to the DMZ. There's never a place where you go where history isn't an inherent part of the storyline there. So I never once thought twice about it. I loved it. I've loved all the classes. I love the professors. It was a really good, solid background for me. It's something that I would highly recommend to anyone who's considering going into the media. For more on this, on my journey at Siena, and what I do now at NBC, just head to www.siena.edu.
2: 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The opinions expressed on this program are of the host and their guests and do not necessarily reflect the opinions of WVCR, its management, Siena University, and its Board of Trustees.
3: There is no dark side of the moon, really. Matter of fact, it's all necessary.

Your controls are set to the Random Precision Radio Network. This is Floyd and Slip, your weekly hour of Pink Floyd. I'm Craig Bailey. This is show 1579. Coming up on this broadcast from the dark side of the moon, music from The Wall and The Final Cut. Got some solo stuff this hour by Roger Waters, take you back to his Pros and Cons of Hitchhiking album. Also our Floyd and Slip Up, not Floyd, but something with a connection. Let's start out with an alternate take of a very familiar song. See if you can spot the differences here.

0: Floydian Slip, your weekly hour of Pink Floyd. I'm Craig Bailey. This is show 1579. From the Division Bell, 1994, Lost for Words. And we began the show this week with an alternate take of Wish You Were Here. That was the first take they laid down, actually. They kindly put that on the 50th anniversary edition of the album that they put out as a special edition at the end of last year. It's interesting how something that is originally improvised, like the opening of that track, David noodling around on the guitar, becomes so fixed in our minds after we hear it so often that anything else sounds wrong, you know. But for the chance that they chose another take to put on the original album, we would have memorized, you know, a different take. But that immediately catches you because that song is so familiar until you hear him start playing stuff that is different from the original. Still to come on this week's broadcast from the Dark Side of the Moon, got music from The Wall, also some stuff from Roger Waters. Take you back to his Pros and Cons of Hitchhiking album back in the mid-1980s. Also music from The Final Cut this hour. 55 years ago this week, Pink Floyd released the Relics compilation, 1971. Of course, whenever you put out a compilation, if you're smart, and the Floyd are smart, be sure to always include at least one track that you cannot get anywhere else, and then all of your hardcore fans will buy the compilation, even though they own 99% of what's on there. That's what they did with Relics. We've got that one track, which was new at the time. That's coming up next.
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Floydian Slip, your weekly hour of Pink Floyd. This is show 1579. I'm Craig Bailey. From The Final Cut, 1983, Two Suns in the Sunset. Green is the color. Before that, from the

0: So we played you the one track, Biding My Time. Not released anywhere else, but you can find it on Relics. That's Rick Wright, the keyboardist, on trombone. In case you were wondering, who in Pink Floyd played the trombone? As a reformed trombonist, I always appreciate listening to that track and think of Rick tooting away on the trombone.
1: Once upon a time, there was a planet called home. 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

Thought you'd like to know.

0: All things Pink Floyd. This is Floydian Slip, show 1579. I'm Craig Bailey. That is this week's slip up. Not Floyd, but something with a connection. We lost David Clayton Thomas last month. Lead vocalist for Blood, Sweat, and Tears. So we play you Blood, Sweat, and Tears from their third album, 1970. 40,000 Headmen was the track. How do we connect Blood, Sweat, and Tears to Pink Floyd? Well, it wasn't easy. This is a case of reverse engineering, you know. I wanted to play a track by Blood, Sweat, and Tears to mark the passing of David Clayton Thomas, so I went and I found a way. It wasn't easy, no. There was a compilation put out, a label sampler by CBS Records called Forever Hits 2 in 1988. It included a variety of their artists, Scott McKenzie, Simon and Garfunkel, Minnie Riperton, Gary Puckett and the Union Gap, Barbara Streisand, Blood, Sweat, and Tears also on there. And yes, Pink Floyd with Another Brick in the Wall Part 2. They were, you know, originally on the EMI label, Capitol in the U.S., but then they moved over to CBS fairly famously. The funny thing about the compilation is that it was only released in Argentina. But that counts. We made the connection. David Clayton Thomas, I never knew much about him. Great voice. What a band. Blood, Sweat, and Tears. He was actually born in England and then moved to Canada before he came to the U.S. I didn't know any of that. What a voice. What a band. Blood, Sweat, and Tears from their third album, 40,000 Headmen. That's actually a Traffic song. That's a cover by them. David Clayton Thomas passing away on the 24th of June. Blood, Sweat, and Tears and Pink Floyd both on Forever Hits 2. Sampler from CBS Records that came out in 1988. Music from the Wall in there. Goodbye, Cruel World. Another Brick in the Wall, Part 3. And Don't Leave Me Now.
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0: Where the final cut is just the beginning. 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

0: Floydian Slip, your weekly hour of Pink Floyd. This has been program 1579. That sounds like a Volkswagen, doesn't it? Has that particular sound of a VW. We'll finish it with Roger Waters from The Pros and Cons of Hitchhiking, 1984. I have my headphones on, so I got a really good listen to that car. I thought it was a VW. 4:50 a.m., Go Fishing was the track. And that's it for this week's broadcast from the Dark Side of the Moon, your weekly hour of Pink Floyd, Floydian Slip. 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I'm Craig Bailey. We'll talk to you next week. Floydian Slip is a Random Precision production.
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12: A Siena saint is someone who thinks of others before he or she thinks about his or herself. Compassion is one of the most important virtues a saint possesses. This is not a trait which a saint turns on and off based on how convenient it is for them to feel compassion, but rather a conscious decision to always try to reach out to a fellow human being when they need someone to hold on to. A saint is honest, not only with his or her friends, but also with themselves. They are humble to the point that they do not realize how much of a saint they are until someone points it out to them. A saint is selfless, willing to give up a meal, a night out, or an extra hour working on a paper if someone that they know needs help. A saint does not have to be coerced into doing the right thing and takes it upon themselves to help others realize what the right thing is. A saint listens more than they talk, knowing that sometimes the biggest thing a person will get out of a friend's advice is knowing that the friend took the time out of their day to be there to listen. We encounter saints every day on our campus. They always seem to have a smile on their face when they say hi to us. They make us laugh when they see that we are upset. They know what makes us happy, and they are open about how much they care about us. A true Siena saint spreads Siena's spirit everywhere they go and can turn the gloomiest day into the brightest one. They fill us with happiness when they enter a room and make us want to follow them when they leave the room. Think about the saints in your life. You will find that they are around every corner at Siena College.
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You guys ever steal an old person? Oh, I guess everyone here has their grandparents. Some of us don't. We got to replace ours, okay? Here's a tip. Old people in wheelchairs rarely turn around to see who's pushing them. You're at the store, see a wheelchair. No one's stopping you. Hey, where are you going with that old person? That's never been said. That's the first time that's been said. Hey, where are you going with those old people? No one's asking that. No one cares. When old people are around, everybody's thought is, hey, get these old people out of here. Come on here. Okay, I'll help. Don't say anything. You get out to the parking lot. That's not our car. Get in! You're my grandmother now. Folks, find the positive. I have 7 grandmothers right now. You know how great that is? 7 grandmothers? I love the one grandmother. Her love is so strong. Try 7. I'm leaving in the morning. Make an announcement. Hey, I'll be home at 3. Everybody bakes cookies. Everybody. We'll see who did the best. 88.3.

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park. I have a seat on the same old bench to watch the children play. You know, tomorrow is their future, but for me, just another day. They all gather around me. They seem to know my name. We laugh, tell a few jokes, but it still doesn't ease my pain. I know I can't hide from a memory, though day after day I've tried. I keep saying she'll be back, but today

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0: Hi, it's Kevin Clancy, Siena Class of 1991. 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
2: Thank you. Thank you very much. My name is Kevin Meaney. Thinking about changing my first name to Eenie. Thank you. Eenie Meaney, figure it out for yourselves, folks. Parents' names are Meaney and Moe. I have a little brother by the name of Teeny Meaney. And I have an Aunt Jeannie. She lives in the bottle. Good night, everybody. Thank you very much. I'm not getting off with that. What are you people, insane? If my mother was here, she'd be doing, what are you doing that for? Doing the Eenie Meaney joke. You're like a crazy person on stage. That's not right. God, they're crazy, my parents. In the winter, my mother's always telling me to put a hat on. Put your hat on. Put your hat on. Going outside without a hat. That's not right. What do you do this to your father and I for? 90% of the heat goes right through your head. So never point your head at anyone. You'll burn them severely. God. Don't you realize that 8 bald men can heat a gymnasium? Cooking eggs on that man's head. He'll sue us and we'll lose the house. Anything could lose the house when I was a kid. Be taking the car out at night. You're not taking that car out. Taking the car out at night. You're going to smash into somebody, they're going to sue us, and we're going to lose the house. Those were my plans exactly tonight, Mother, yes. To go out and smash into someone so we have no place to live. I'm the evil one. You're the crazy one. They were crazy, not me. We couldn't wear tight pants growing up in my family. You're not wearing those tight pants out tonight. Get upstairs and put your big pants on. Going outside with tight pants on. We're big pant people. Get up to your room and put your big pants on. The Lobermans are coming over. Your brother doesn't wear tight pants. Stop it! Your father doesn't wear tight... Stop it! Get that knife out of your hand. Coming towards your mother with a knife. You're gonna take my eye out with that thing.

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0: Hi, it's Kevin Clancy, Siena Class of 1991. 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
4: Thank you very much. I'm going to do a song now. I wrote this for my grandmother. I wrote it for her when mine was in a different place and I wanted it to be.

Merci beaucoup. Hope you like our new direction. How y'all doing over there? And you people right over there on the hill. What about yous over there?

Peace recently? What'd you go see?

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It's Moose, host of Moose Tracks, every Saturday, 4 to 5 p.m. right here on The Saints, a special two-part show where you'll hear songs from my personal playlist that week, plus a deep dive into an album that you may or may not have heard before. 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

0: sitting with Norm Macdonald. And now, not all your material comes from the news. Is that right?
1: You know, my strongest material comes from real life.
0: Real life?
1: Like, for instance, today I was driving in a car. Mm-hmm. You were kind enough to bring a car to bring this old chunk of coal here to the studio.
0: We send cars for our guests, yes.
1: Yeah, so I got in it, and I get material that way. So my driver.
0: What do you mean? How do you get material that way? You get in the car, and what happens?
1: My driver tells me a joke.
0: The driver we sent to pick you up told you a joke.
1: Yeah.
0: And you're going to tell it now on the show.
1: Yeah, that's how I get a lot of my material.
0: Okay. Why don't we just have him on next time?
1: Wait till you hear me do it. So the guy, he goes, I'll be the guy.
0: Okay.
1: A moth goes into a podiatrist's office.
0: A moth goes into a podiatrist's office.
1: You are correct.

0: And the moth goes, yes. And he goes, at night I sometimes wake up and I turn to some old lady in my bed that's on my arm. A lady that I once loved, Doc. I don't know where to turn to. My youngest, Alexandria. She fell in the cold of last year. Mm-hmm. The cold took her down as it did many of us. And my other boy. And this is the hardest pill to swallow, Doc. My other boy, Gregorio Ivanilidovich. I no longer love him. As much as it pains me to say, when I look in his eyes, all I see is the same cowardice that I catch when I take a glimpse of my own face in the mirror. And in this hellish facade, once
1: how long a drive was this? Do you live in the valley? Where do you live? Please, sorry.
0: He says, Doc, sometimes I feel like a spider, even though I'm a moth, just barely hanging on to my web with an everlasting fire underneath me. I'm not feeling good. And so the doctor says, moth, man, you're troubled. But you should be seeing a psychiatrist. Why on earth did you come here? And then the moth said, because the light was on.

0: My congratulations to anyone who stuck it through to the end. So Norm.
1: What?
0: We're pretty much out of time.

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0: So here's the thing, you know, pick a guy that's easygoing and one that you like, because you can't change them. I don't know if anybody's ever told you that, but they're going to stay the way you meet them for their whole life. And in fact, they might even get worse. And people get upset with me. They go, don't say that, Monique. And I'm going to say it three times for each one of my failed marriages, okay? You can't change a man, you can't change a man, you can't change a man. Why? Because they're in their simplest form. It's like bending a rock, okay? Element 119 on the elemental table, man, all right? I'm going to tell you some things, and the men are not upset. Look, he's applauding. This guy's happy. He's like, thank you. If you operate under the premise that men are simple and delusional, and women are crazy and complicated, your life gets instantly good, okay? It's biblical. The truth will set you free. Watch this. Watch this. Exhibit A, okay? Sir, are you offended by me saying you're simple?
1: No.
0: No, he's delighted. Did you see the look on his face? Because he wants her to understand and quit nagging him. He's like, finally, someone on my side, okay? No, it's true. Quit laughing. I don't have a lot of time. I want to help her because I've made mistakes. And I'm taking ownership of them. I'm going to tell you, you know, how we ruin things as women because we overthink. We think too much and we overthink things. You know, that's why we get crazy. And I'm going to explain it to you. I'm not a scientist, but I think the ratio of thought to speech with a woman is 15 to 1. Okay? We wake up in the morning, we flip on the turbines, and it's go time. Every time a woman utters a sentence, all right? For one sentence, there's 15 potentials spinning around at a high speed, picking up houses and cows and causing chaos. And it's hard to think that much and not have it go to a dark place. You're going to freak yourself out by breakfast, all right? In fact, guys, I'm going to confirm one of your worst fears. Women plan preemptive strikes against you for stuff you haven't even done yet, okay? You're just watching a ball game and she's saying, oh, yeah, and if he does this, I'm going to do that. I'm going to get even with him. He is not getting away with that. And you're just minding your own business, all right? When women get upset. They go, Monique, you make it sound like we should lower our standards when it comes to our men. No, don't lower your standards. Lose them altogether, okay? If you learn nothing else from this show, and the men are not offended, they're delighted, okay? Because they're like, oh, she understands us. Because the ratio of thought to speech with a man is 0.5 to 1. Every time a man utters a sentence, half the words have escaped his lips. Unchecked, unfiltered, unthought about. They just get out like little invisible paintballs, pelting and annoying the women around him. What I call DDS, dumb dude statements, all right? Watch this. Have you ever said something stupid?
1: What?
0: Yeah, see? You were designed that way. You're not designed to think complicated, convoluted, sensitive thoughts. You're designed to spring up from behind a rock, kill stuff, and drag it home, okay? That's your gig. And if women understood that, they'd be so much happier. I wish somebody would have told me. I wish I would have had a me when I was a you, but I'm telling you. Go out and live your life, sweet girl. You know why? Because the man in your life who loves you will not be paying attention to you. He just won't. They live in their own little worlds, all right? So just go out and have a good time. If you're going to do something, do it for you, all right? Because the one thing men really hate is when you do something for them that they didn't ask you to do. And then get upset with them because they didn't celebrate your little accomplishment. I saw this a lot during COVID. My friends had free time, so they were redoing their houses, all their little DIY projects, binge-watching all their little shows on HGTV. And the man, he's just in the living room, minding his own business, watching Tiger King for the third time. Woman comes over. Come here, come here, come here, come here. And when you say to a man, come here, come here, and you don't tell him why, he's nervous. Why? What? You go, come here, come to the bathroom, come to the bathroom. Now he's thinking, I am in a big room, comfortable. And you want me to follow you to the bathroom. It's a small room, it's a trap. And you're all excited because you redid the whole thing with $65 and a glue gun. You are thrilled. But he's not going to notice the redo. You know why? Because he's afraid. Because he doesn't know why.

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Now, I don't know what the man is thinking, because I'm not a man. But I'm pretty sure I know what the man is not thinking. He's not thinking, oh, sweetheart, that border is so straight. And the way you did that rag roll and that carpet pulls it together, this bathroom is beautiful. I love it. I'm going to take Metamucil right now. I want to have a long sit down in this beautiful bathroom. No, that is not what the man is thinking. The man is thinking, I know I can't use those little soaps, that much I know. But what towel can I dry my butt off with without getting murdered? I need to know.

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0: A Siena saint is someone who thinks of others before he or she thinks about his or herself. Compassion is one of the most important virtues a saint possesses. This is not a trait which a saint turns on and off based on how convenient it is for them to feel compassion, but rather a conscious decision to always try to reach out to a fellow human being when they need someone to hold on to. A saint is honest, not only with his or her friends, but also with themselves. They are humble to the point that they do not realize how much of a saint they are until someone points it out to them. A saint is selfless, willing to give up a meal, a night out, or an extra hour working on a paper if someone that they know needs help. A saint does not have to be coerced into doing the right thing and takes it upon themselves to help others realize what the right thing is. A saint listens more than they talk, knowing that sometimes the biggest thing a person will get out of a friend's advice is knowing that the friend took the time out of their day to be there to listen. We encounter saints every day on our campus. They always seem to have a smile on their face when they say hi to us. They make us laugh when they see that we are upset. They know what makes us happy, and they are open about how much they care about us. A true Siena saint spreads Siena's spirit everywhere they go and can turn the gloomiest day into the brightest one. They fill us with happiness when they enter a room and make us want to follow them when they leave the room. Think about the saints in your life. You will find that they are around every corner at Siena College.
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He has all your favorites from the 50s, 60s, and 70s. Here's Brian. 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

0: 88.3, The Saint. Good morning, everybody. Brian Donovan with you on another Saturday morning of Moments to Remember, playing music from the 50s through the 80s. And the request line is open at 518-783-2400. 518-783-2400 for requests and dedications. You can also send us an email request to WVCRmoments@verizon.net. 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Well, you just heard Martha Reeves and the Vandellas from 1965, Nowhere to Run. Nowhere to Run. And Martha Reeves has a birthday today. That's right. Martha Reeves, 85 years old today. So happy birthday to Martha Reeves. And we have a good show for you today. You know, last week was really crazy with, we had two different flip side segments. Warren's Fabulous Flip Sides had two different flip side segments during the 8 o'clock and 9 o'clock hour. And we had to pay tribute to a whole number of artists who had passed away in June and July, including Bonnie Tyler, who passed away last week. So we didn't really encourage requests, and people came through. But today, we will take your requests, and we've already gotten emails from Bob and Dawn Signoracci in Troy and Carla in Saratoga, who I imagine is up at the track today for the breakfast at the rail. I think she works up there almost every day during the track season. So good morning to Carla. And good morning to everyone else. Again, 518-783-2400 or email us at WVCRmoments@verizon.net. Well, you know, we have another birthday here. Brian Harold May from the band Queen. Oh, no, we're not doing Brian Harold May. We will be playing something from Brian Harold May by Queen for Paul in Saratoga in a little while. But we are featuring in our compact concert today Bernie Leadon, who was one time a member of the Eagles. And Bernie is turning 79 tomorrow. So the Eagles, they are our compact concert this morning. They appeared at the LA Forum back in 1976, and we will do that. Once again, happy birthday to Bernie Leadon, formerly of the Eagles, turning 79 tomorrow.
1: No tickets necessary. No fighting for parking. It's time for your 88.3 The Saint Compact Concert. Now, let's go to the Eagles, recorded live 1976 at the LA Forum.
2: 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We got our buddy Phil Kinsey back up here at his alto to help us do our tribute to Memphis, Tennessee.

0: Thank you.
1: We get to hear him sing it every night. We love it. Would you please say hi to Vince Malamud, who's going to play organ with us from John David's band, and my buddy, who helped us write James Dean and Best of My Love and Doolin Dalton, and this song we're about to do, J.D. Souther. This is called There's a New Kid in Town.

0: Thank you. I'd like to introduce to you right now the next president of the United States, Mr. Joe Walsh.
1: Hey, man, I'm freaking out. Hey, what? Yes, I'd like to remind you I'm running for president.
0: Hey.

The Eagles live at the LA Forum back in 1976. And once again, happy birthday to one of the former members, Bernie Leadon from the Eagles. And he will be turning 79 years old tomorrow. Well, good morning to those who have checked in and those we know are listening today. Good morning to Bob and Don and Troy. Also to Warren and Donna in Port Orange, Florida. Mary Lou in Schenectady. Teresa in Rutland, Vermont. Dan Morgan down there in Johnson City, Tennessee. Joan Vertigan in Glenville. Art in Gansvert. Mike Bedoha and his wife Millie in Schenectady. And Norm in Boston Spa. We know you guys are listening. Also, we heard from Carla in Saratoga and Paul in Saratoga and John in Albany with shout-outs to Patty and Stephanie. And we were talking to Paul, who tells us that when the Eagles had played in at SPAC back in the day, which I believe was in 1974. He worked up there, and he seemed to think that they had recorded the concert at SPAC, and perhaps it was released. We did a little research online, and they do not show any concerts at SPAC or in Albany or Syracuse where that were actually recorded. Now, SPAC, they played there in August 30th, 1974, and August 16th, 2018. But their famous concert that they played in 1994, which, as I recall, was on Travers Day, was the Hell Freezes Over tour. And people complained because the tickets, and this is in 1994, by the way, the tickets ran around $200. I guess that was the average ticket price. And there were people in the media who chastised people thinking they were too expensive, saying, well, at least all the dedicated Eagles fans will be there. And people commented back, well, I can't really specifically say what they said because then I'd be taken off the air. But people were not happy with that response. But that was the Hell Freezes Over tour. It was on Travers Saturday in 1994. We also note that it says here, when the Eagles... While the Eagles famously documented their 2004 stops for the official Farewell One Tour Live from Melbourne DVD, the Albany show on that same tour and the 1970 Syracuse show never received official live tracking. However, in Syracuse, when they were there in 1972 and 1975, it says while official soundboard recording

It featured massive three-hour performances covering their core catalog alongside solo hits from Don Henley, Glenn Frey, and Joe Walsh. So I guess you could look that one up, Albany set list. But there were no actual concert DVDs, CDs, what have you, issued when they played at Saratoga or Albany or Syracuse. So there's a little history there for you. All right, time now for On This Day in History. Today is July 18th. And back in 1914, six planes of the U.S. Army helped to form an aviation division called the Signal Corps. In 1927, Ty Cobb set a Major League Baseball record by getting his 4,000th career hit. He hit 4,191 before he retired in 1928. In 1932, the U.S. and Canada signed a treaty to develop the St. Lawrence Seaway. 1936, the first Oscar Mayer Wienermobile rolled out of General Body Company's factory in Chicago, Illinois. In 1947, President Truman signed the Presidential Succession Act, which placed the Speaker of the House and the Senate President pro tempore next in the line of succession after the Vice President. July 18, 1971, New Zealand and Australia announced they would pull their troops out of Vietnam. In 2000, it was announced that Christopher Reeve would direct and serve as executive producer on the TV movie called Rescuing Jeffrey. And finally, in 2001, a train derailed involving six cars in a Baltimore train tunnel. The fire that resulted lasted for 6 days and virtually closed down downtown Baltimore for several days. And that's On This Day in History for July 18th, here on Moments to Remember. Again, the request line is open, 518-783-2400, or email us at WVCRmoments@verizon.net. All right, we're going to send this one out to Carla. She's up there at the Rail Pavilion. She's serving breakfast up there. And if you've never gotten to do it, or if you haven't done it in a while, it's a great experience watching the horses working out in the morning and having breakfast at the rail. All right, so we're going to send this one out to Carla from Earth, Wind, and Fire, 1979. 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

88.3 The Saint from 1984. There is Survivor with I Can't Hold Back. And that is a request going out to John in Albany with shout outs to Patty and Stephanie. All right. We have a song we are going to play here for Mary Lou. Mary Lou in Schenectady, one of our regular listeners. And this one is by Van Morrison. We're trying to find the year for that. It wasn't 1989. Van Morrison did this in 1989. And this one goes out to Mary Lou. It's called Have I Told You Lately on 88.3, The Saint.

0: Van Morrison going out to Mary Lou.
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Here's Billy Squire from 1981 with My Kind of Lover. That is going out to John in Albany. John in Albany. It's 6:57. We've got time for one more tune here, which we're sending out to Mary Lou, but it was also requested by Nadine in Glenville. I guess she likes it too. From 1960, here's Ricky Nelson with Hello, Mary Lou.

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He has all your favorites from the 50s, 60s, and 70s. 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

0: 88.3 The Saint from 1985. There's Don Henley and All She Wants to Do Is Dance. And Don Henley, of course, was with Eagles. We featured last hour in our compact concert. But he was also a solo artist, too. And Don Henley is celebrating a birthday this coming Wednesday. He will be 79. Happy birthday to Don Henley. And that was All She Wants to Do Is Dance. And before that, it was Breakfast in America from 1980 from the band Supertramp. And another birthday, yes. Richard Davies from Supertramp. Well, he's celebrating a heavenly birthday. Sadly, he passed away last year in 2025. But Richard celebrating a heavenly 82nd birthday. Richard Davies of Supertramp. All right, it's 7:08. Boy, a lot of birthdays this week, including Robin Williams. Robin Williams, another heavenly birthday. Robin Williams would have been 75 this coming Tuesday, July 21st. He passed away back in 2014. I can't believe it's been 12 years. Amazing. So Robin Williams is going to be our featured artist on our early morning comedy cut. And Robin is talking about George Bush. So here we go. Happy birthday, Robin Williams. Heavenly birthday.
1: Thank you. Now, before I go on, I just want to thank you all so much for making the efforts to be here tonight when you could have been at home enjoying yourself. It's the kind of self-sacrifice that makes this country the greatest country in the British Isles. Now, where are we? Oh, yes, our next act is someone I've actually heard of, an old friend of mine, star of Good Morning Vietnam, the Dead Poets Society, and Mrs. Doubtfire, yes. A big hand, please, for Mr. William Robin. Oh, I'm so sorry. Robbie Williams. Mr. Robbie Williams.

0: Chuck, Cam, great to see you. Yo, yo, what's up, Wales? House of Windsor, keeping it real. Obama, yeah. Yes, indeed, yeah. The dream came true. Great God Almighty, the dream came true. Obama, Obama, Obama. Obama, yeah. Barack, which means blessing. Hussein, don't ask. Obama, which is an old Kenyan word for Kennedy, God bless us. And a lot of Irish people are going, he's black Irish, he's an Obama. But he is an eloquent, eloquent man. I know at the inauguration people are hoping that maybe he kicks it up a notch going, what's up, Washington? Yo, yo, yo, let's keep it real right now. I'm going to bring out the members of my political posse, my cabinet right now. This is little Ray Ray. This is G-Man, Kanye, Kobe, and Colin Powell, who's bad to the bone. We're going down Pennsylvania Avenue with the top down. We're going to build a basketball court in the Rose Garden. But we do have to take a moment of silence and bid a fond farewell to George W. Bush. Yes, it's the end of the reign of George II. The reign of error is over. America is officially out of rehab. Welcome. We have come back. Thank you. He is a gift to comedy, though. He is a comedy pinata. I'm going to miss him. A man who said, I'm the decider. No, sir, you're the president. You make decisions. Deciders, what they sell in the little jugs. He also said, I am misunderstood. And I went, no, not really. And you think, what is he? Well, I have to think, what is he going to do after he leaves office? No, he cannot go on a speaking tour. That's a given. But I do think he could do stand-up comedy because he has 8 years of amazing material. He has stuff, and here's some of W's greatest hits. The question that's never asked, is our children learning? I just found out that a lot of our imports come from other countries. America, a country where you can put food on your family. Our enemies are looking for terrible ways to destroy this country, and so are we. And you have to have a little sympathy, though. W comes from a family where the smart brother is named Jeb. So you have to kind of take a moment, just have a little moment of silence. And you can't blame the economy on him. They say the economy is essentially sound because people are considering buying things. That's like saying fat people are healthy because they might exercise. But no, we need help. We went to the world. I like the fact the American government went all around the world and the French were going, I feel so bad for you, huh? Sad, eh? It's like, who has $750 billion they can spare? And I'm going, the only people in the world, the Saudis. Can you spare I will give you $750 billion. All I want is a picture of Angelina Jolie and Louis Walsh. I changed that reference for England. Thank God that worked. Thank you. But it was the economy, the whole thing, and the whole debate. Basically, it was we had Obama, Fresh Prince, McCain, Uncle Fester on the Adams Family. And the debates were so amazing. The first debate, two people speaking in complete sentences after 8 years of W, I was going, thank you, God! I was beginning to think our electoral process was like the Special Olympics of politics. I was like, no! The second debate, McCain started to get a little like, that one. And then the third debate, oh, wow, McCain was just like, he starts to look like your uncle who's on a new drug and he hasn't got the dosage right. And you find him wandering around the mall, going, I've got a plan! I know where Osama is, kill it! I'm not gonna tell you yet! Where's the plumber? Where's Joe? Where's the plumber? Get in the car, Uncle John, get in the car. But it was pretty wild, that whole concept. What is he doing there? That's like, and where? Where did they get Sarah Palin? Where did they find her? Did Ronald Reagan have a kid with Posh Spice? I don't know. It's like she came from from some sort of reality show, Project Running Mate. Here she comes. Here comes Sarah. Her hobbies are breastfeeding and helicopter hunting. She can skin a moose and balance a budget. Come on down. With that shucks and all kind of, oh my gosh, oh shucks. Polar bears are not endangered. They're just unlucky. Come on. It was pretty amazing, too. The last few days of the election, she let her hair down. She took her glasses off. I thought the last day she'd just be like, check it out. How do you like my northern slopes now, boy? Drill, baby, drill, drill. You think Bill Clinton was sitting at home the whole time going, where was she when I was in office? Damn. And Bill has some bad luck. He found the only Jewish girl who couldn't get a stain out. That is so sad. But the whole thing is, American politics are always crazy. I live in California. We're a 60% Hispanic state. We have an Austrian governor. Even old Nazis are going, that's weird. That's not right. And Arnold could be president if it wasn't for that tiny clause, if you're not born in America, you can't run for president. Arnold, the little immigrant boy who had a dream and a vial of anabolic steroids. And he lives with and married to Maria Shriver, who's a Kennedy, who's getting smaller and smaller. I believe he's living off of her. I believe he's sucking the Kennedy out of her slowly but surely. And that's why he's become a moderate Republican, which is kind of cool. It's like a Volvo with a gun rack. You don't see a lot of it. But I was thinking, maybe there's one person, and I want to get a guy out there running, you know, when Sarah and people talk, like, who can we get that would run and make the whole world go, wow? And that guy would be Jack Nicholson. Yeah, baby. He has got cooler movies than Arnold. You can't handle the truth. We'll never have a sex scandal with Jack. He's done everybody. I had Angelina Jolie, and afterwards she adopted me. And you'll never have a drug scandal. Jack has done every drug known to mankind. He's the only guy in the world that Keith Richards will go, I have to go home now, Jack. But I'll leave you right now because some people say that I look like Bono, and I have to say, stop drinking. Recently, Bono was on stage in Scotland, and it was very quiet, like right now. And he started clapping his hands, and he clapped his hands, and he said, every time I clap my hands, a child in Africa dies. And from the back of the Scottish audience, someone went, then stop clapping your hands! Good night, thank you, sir!
1: Oh, Robin Williams. Yes, Robin would have been 75 this coming Tuesday. All right, it's 7:18 here on Moments to Remember, and we've had a few other folks check in. Good morning to Pat, Larry, Dave, Jacqueline, and Dudley the Shop Dog, and good morning to good morning to, oh, Teresa in Rutland, Vermont, also checking in. And who else have we heard from? I know there's a few more here. Michael in Altamont checking in. And Dick in Sand Lake. And Derek from Vermont. Derek is on the road. So good morning to Derek. And we will get your requests in as quickly as we can. We're going to send this next one out to Teresa. And she says, as I sit here and have my coffee and watch the hummingbirds, I am about getting ready to celebrate my 50th class reunion on next Saturday night. We had a senior banquet, and my eyesight's going here. I'm trying to read from far away. Senior Banquet, and one of the songs they played, the band played, was Rock and Roll All Night by Kiss. And could we play that one for you? Yes, we can. So, happy 50th anniversary to Teresa in Rutland. Here's Kiss. And this is a live version of Rock and Roll All Night.

to Teresa up in Rutland, Vermont. Happy 50th class reunion to you. All right, we're going to send this one out to Derek from Vermont. This one from Jerry Garcia. It's called Let It Rock.

That's a group called Honeycomb from 1971 called Want Ads. And that one goes out to Carla in Saratoga. And before that, it was Jerry Garcia from 1974 with Let It Rock going out to Derek from Vermont. All right, we got some Neil Sedaka coming up for you. This is from 1974. And just to let you know, coming up in about 15 minutes, we have our summer concert segment, Summer in the City. Summer in the City concerts coming up about 7:45, letting you know about all the free concerts coming up in the area this coming week.

There's Bob Dylan from 1969 with Lay Lady Lay. And that is a request going out to Michael in Altamont. Michael in Altamont. And we have our next segment. It's time for On This Day in Music History. Today is July 18th. And back in 1953, Elvis Presley recorded the song My Happiness as a gift for his mother. It was his first recording. In 1960, Hank Ballard and the Midnighters released the song The Twist. The song didn't become a hit until later in the year when Chubby Checker covered it. Now, also in 1960, Elvis Presley's It's Now or Never was released. In 1968, the Grateful Dead released their second album called Anthem of the Sun. 1970, Pink Floyd and Deep Purple played a free concert at London's Hyde Park. July 18th, 1974, the U.S. Justice Department ordered John Lennon out of the country by September 10th. The Immigration and Naturalization Service denied him an extension of his non-immigrant visa because of his guilty plea in England to a 1968 marijuana possession charge. In 1984, Prince's 7-inch single called Let's Go Crazy, with the flip side being Erotic City, was released in the U.S. In 1988, the Beach Boys single Kokomo was released. Also in 1988, a California appeals court upheld a lower court's decision to dismiss a case against Ozzy Osbourne and CBS Records. In 1984, a teenager allegedly killed himself after listening to Ozzy's song Suicide Solution. And that's on this day in history, music history, for July 18th. Here on Moments to Remember. All right, we're going to go back to 1967. This is a request for Dick in San

There's The Who from 1967, and I Can See for Miles and Miles, going out to Dick in Sand Lake. Yeah, let's see, it's 7:45, and it is time for our next segment here. A lot of great concerts coming up this, a lot of free concerts coming up this summer. In addition to going to the MVP Arena or SPAC. We have some great concerts coming up here at various venues.

Yes, that's our theme song to summer concerts in the city and a little joy of live radio. Unprepared. Find a girl. There you go. It's a little summer in the city. So let's see what we got going on here. Of course, we want to let you know again that Rockin' on the River, Troy's annual summer concert series, will not be happening this year due to budget constraints. And maybe, hopefully, they'll be back again next year because they always put on some great concerts. All right, Freedom Park in Scotia, right next to Jumpin' Jacks, has a lot of great concerts during the summer. And coming up tonight, the Insolent Willies. They are an acoustic roots and rock band. They will be at Freedom Park tonight at 7 p.m. And tomorrow at 5 p.m., it's Jeff Boyer's Big Bubble Bonanza. This is a family event, a kids show. So bring your kids out for that one. And on Wednesday, July 22nd, 7 p.m., the great Irish group John Haggerty and Get Up Jack will be at Freedom Park. In Amsterdam, Riverling Park Summer Concert Series taking place on Bridge Street. And this coming, actually tonight, Pink Floyd tribute band called Dark Sarcasm will be at Riverling Park. In North Greenbush Town Park in Wine and Skill has concerts Sundays at 6 p.m. And tomorrow night, the great local party band, The Refrigerators, will be at North Greenbush Town Park. At the War Memorial in Congress Park in Saratoga Springs, 7 p.m. tomorrow, it's the band Big Medicine performing. And if you haven't had enough of Get Up Jack, they will also be at Ganser Smith Memorial Park on Tuesday at 6 p.m. Get Up Jack at Ganser Smith Memorial Park on Tuesday. And Tuesday nights in the park at Cook Park, the Frank A. Leek Amphitheater, they have concerts at 6:30 p.m. And this coming Tuesday, another great local party band, Grand Central Station, will be at Cook Park. At Brunswick Community Center on Tuesday, they have concerts at 6:30. This coming Tuesday, it'll be the band Soul Provider. Right down the road in Loudonville here on Old Niskayuna Road in Latham, the Prine House has concerts Wednesdays starting at 6 p.m. And this coming Wednesday, the ever-popular local band Annie and the Hedonists will be performing. And once again, Get Up Jack, another concert. This coming Wednesday, July 29th at the Green Island Gazebo Summer Concert Series that's located on Hudson Avenue in Green Island. Get Up Jack will be there at 6 p.m. So you got three possibilities for Get Up Jack this coming week. We have Jazz on Jay on Thursdays. Jazz on Jay, located at J Square across from Schenectady City Hall, Thursdays from noon to 1:30 p.m. This coming Thursday, it's the Nancy Donnelly Quartet. Also on Thursday, at Towasentha Park in Gilderland at 7:30 p.m. It's the Hammerhead Horns at Towasentha Park. Concerts at the Crossings right down here on Albany Shaker Road. They have concerts every Thursday at 6 p.m. This Thursday, it's the band Soul Session who will be performing. Also, Hudson Shores Park in Watervliet, they have concerts on Thursday. They're located at 1 Selke Drive in Watervliet. And they have concerts also at 6 p.m. And this coming Thursday, it's the Swing Docks. The Swing Docks will be performing.
City of Cohoes has Rock the Block summer concerts on Thursday nights starting at 6:30 p.m. They're located in Canal Square on Remsen Street. This coming Thursday, it's the band Electric Rodeo. Electric Rodeo performing. And finally, on Fridays, they have concerts at Shepherd's Park up in Lake George. All concerts begin at 6 p.m. They also have food trucks, beer and wine vendors, and bounce houses for the kids. This coming Friday, it's Greg Simmons and Crying Out Loud. Maybe they will perform Summertime in the Adirondacks for you. So they'll be there along with a group called Vivid on Friday at Shepherd's Park in Lake George. All right, that is it for summer concerts. Let's get back into the music. And we'll send this one out to Bob and Dawn and Troy from 1988. Here are the Beach Boys with Kokomo.

Yes, that is Kokomo from the Beach Boys going out to Bob and Dawn. I do want to mention, and I should have mentioned this before, that all these summer concerts that we mention on here, especially ones for today, before you go to them, if the weather's looking questionable, you're probably best to check online and make sure these concerts are actually taking place. As I said, there's a concert at Freedom Park tonight, the Insolent Willies. Again, double check to make sure these concerts are happening, because I'll tell you, between the rain that we've been having and the smoke from Canada, you just have to double check first before you head out to these venues. Now, we heard from Grego. Thank you, Grego. He tells us that the Amsterdam Riverlink Park summer concerts on Bridge Street, we mentioned that the Pink Floyd tribute band Dark Sarcasm would be there tonight. He tells us that that concert has been canceled. I don't know if it's canceled or just postponed to a different date. But Grego, thank you for that. And a little later on when we do the community calendar, there are a lot of different car shows going on this weekend, some of which also have been canceled, and we will let you know more about those later. But always double check if the weather is questionable to make sure these things are happening. So thank you to Grego for that. And we're going to play this one for Grego from John Travolta and Olivia Newton-John. It's Summer Nights on 88.3 The Saint.

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4: 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The opinions expressed on this program are of the host and their guests and do not necessarily reflect the opinions of WVCR, its management, Sienna University, and its Board of Trustees.

There is Three Dog Night from 1970, Out in the Country, and that one goes out to Carla in Saratoga. And we started off the hour with Neil Young, Neil Young from 1972 with Heart of Gold. All right, it's time now for our next segment, the Best of the Rock and Roll Hall of Fame Live, where each week we pick three great tunes for you. And as you know, every year the Rock and Roll Hall of Fame in Cleveland welcomes a new group of deserving artists to join an already legendary list of musicians who have been inducted into the Hall of Fame in past years. And we want to present the next three songs to you. We're going to start out with Earth, Wind, and Fire with Shining Star. That will be followed by Ray Charles performing Nature Boy. And then we're going to wrap it up with a medley of tunes by the Moonglows, including The Ten Commandments of Love and Sincerely. 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

Hey, the best of the Rock and Roll Hall of Fame live with the Moon Glows doing a medley of Ten Commandments of Love and Sincerely. And before that, it was Ray Charles with Nature Boy, and starting off with Earth, Wind, and Fire with Shining Star. And next week, we will have three more great tunes for you during the 8 o'clock hour on the Best of the Rock and Roll Hall of Fame Live. All right, we got a email message here, or actually, I guess this was originally a voicemail message, which came to our fearless leader, Darren Scott, and it came from Glenn in Rotterdam. And Glenn was listening to our show, I guess, yes, last Saturday when we were featuring during Warren's Fabulous Flip Sides, we were featuring the music of a band called It's a Beautiful Day. And Glenn indicates that he was at Siena College back in the old gym, which I believe was called Gibbons Hall at the time. This was back in 1972, and at the time, they used to have concerts in the gym, and the band It's a Beautiful Day was one of the bands here on the campus. So we are going to play the original version of It's a Beautiful Day. We're going to play the original version of White Bird, which came out back in 1969. 3 years before the concert here on the campus. So Glenn, thank you for your message, and hopefully you're listening, and this one goes out to you.

0: Yes, there's White Bird, and good morning to Lincoln and Catherine Grimm, and apparently I've been having them live in Albany. I got to change this on my list. Lincoln and Catherine are from Gilderland. Gilderland, isn't that the same thing? Isn't that like Niskayuna and Schenectady, or Latham and Loudonville, or something like that? Maybe not. Maybe not. So Gilderland. My apologies to Lincoln and Catherine. They are from Gilderland. Gilderland. Yes, they are. Well, you know what time it is. It's 8:31, and that means it's time for...
1: 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Moments to Remember presents the WVCR Community Calendar on 88.3 The Saint.
0: Yes, that means it's time for the WVCR Community Calendar, which we do each week around 8:30. And there is so much going on in the Capital Region, not only during the summer, but all year long. And we can't, we'd be here all day just reading announcements and never playing music. So we pick out a select few, which we hope you enjoy. And maybe you will attend. And for the rest, we ask you to go to albany.com because they have a plethora of events that you can attend. Yes, they can. So here's the list that we have for you today. Remember, it could rain this afternoon. So remember, if it's an event outside that could possibly be rained out, it could be canceled or postponed. Always check before you attend these events. Don't go on out there and find out it's been canceled. Always check before heading on out because it could rain. There could be smoke in the air. It's been a lot of that lately. So here's what's going on. The Schoharie County Farmers Market runs every Sunday from 10 a.m. to 1 p.m. through the month of October on the Cobleskill Fairgrounds located at 113 Sunshine Drive in Cobleskill, New York. All vendors are located within a 50-mile radius of Schoharie County. The market is indoors in the historic hall of the agricultural building. So, and here's an answer to your question, it'll be held rain or shine. Yes, rain or shine. The market is open, rain or shine. Yes. 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

So today's day two of the Dave Matthews Band, 7:30 p.m. And you can experience summer's best at the Saratoga County Fair, 162 Prospect Street in Ballston Spa. This event is taking place from July 21st, which is Tuesday, through July 26th, which is the following Sunday. 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This is the Saratoga County Fair. Is Tuesday through Saturday from 10 a.m. to 11 p.m. and Sunday, that's July 26th, from 10 a.m. to 8 p.m. And here's an event that I used to go to back in my younger days. It is still going on. It's the annual Pumpkin Town Fair, and it's returning to the New Salem Volunteer Fire Department in Voorheesville from Thursday, July 23rd through Saturday, July 25th. This fair has been going on since 1942. That's even longer than my wife's been around. That's amazing. The fair will run from 6 p.m. to 11 p.m. each night at 694 New Salem Road. 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Visitors can look forward to rides, games, fresh fair food, ice-cold beverages, and plenty of family-friendly fun. 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We have a car show going on. It's been going on since Wednesday or Thursday. If you want to take a trip to Syracuse, it's a big show. A lot of the car show people are very familiar with it, and they go out to it every year. It's the Syracuse Nationals, the largest car show in the Northeast. 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Plus, there will be music, food, and more. 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And show times for today are 8 a.m. to 6 p.m. Again, got to check on the weather, but according to what I'm reading here, the 5th Annual Kinderhook Elks Car Show will be held at the fairgrounds in Chatham today from 8 a.m. until 2 p.m. Again, check before you go. And they have lots of great activities and great cars. And it's put on by the Kinderhook Elks Lodge 2530. Here's an event that I know has been changed. Originally, it was supposed to be today, but it has been moved to July 25th. So if you are planning on going out to Frosty Acres, that's located on Skyline Drive in Schenectady, Rotterdam, they are having their 18th annual car, truck, and bike show. It is not today. It has been changed to next Saturday, July 25th from 10 a.m. to 3 p.m. There'll be music, food, and beverages. And if you'd like more information, you can contact Daryl at 518-419-7565. That's 518-419-7565. And coming up a week from tomorrow, yours truly, Brian Donovan, we will be at the Vischer's Ferry Fire Department Car Show. That's next Sunday, July 26th from 10 a.m. to 2 p.m. If you'd like to register your car and put it in the show, there is a registration fee. Spectators who come and look at the cars, you don't have to pay a dime. And again, that is next Sunday, 10 a.m. to 2 p.m. Vischer's Ferry Fire Department, located at 360 Riverview Road in Vischer's Ferry, Rexford area. I think Rexford is the mailing address.

And just a note for those of you who have cars that you like to put in different car shows, here's one coming up in another month or so. The St. Patrick's Lodge and VFW Post 8690 in Johnstown and Broad Albany, New York, is having their second annual car show on Sunday, August 16th at the VFW Post 8690, located at 19 Pine Street in Broad Albany. Registrations from 10 to noon, and trophies and drawings take place at 2 p.m. They'll also be a 50-50 raffle. So check that one out. Contact the VFW Post 8690, folks, if you'd like to put your car in the show. And we will mention this more in the coming weeks. Our good friends, Ken and Rosemary Millette, who have been putting on this cruise in for the last 25 years, called Leadfoot Lucy's, takes place at Coles Plaza, 1814 Central Avenue in Colony, every Wednesday night, weather permitting, and it runs through the last weekend, the last Wednesday in September. It runs from 5 to 8 p.m. You can go there and check out street rods, antiques, muscle cars, and classics. Plus, they accept donations to benefit the Ronald McDonald House. They also have door prizes, special parking for participants. This is the biggest and longest running weekly cruise in the capital region. We also want to let you know, finally, our good friend Jeff Brisbane, great acoustical guitarist, has various venues he performs in during the summer. And he will be at Embassy Suites on Congress Street in Saratoga tonight at 6:30 p.m. He will be at Druthers in Schenectady, 2221 Harborside Drive. That's near the Mohawk Harbor Casino. He will be there tomorrow, Sunday, at 3 p.m. He will be at The Hideaway, located at 35 Gracemore Road in Saratoga Springs, on Monday at 5 p.m. And he will be at Henry's Tavern, 19 Front Street in Boston Spa. He will be there twice next week, Wednesday, July 22nd at 5:30 p.m. and Friday, July 24th at 6 p.m. So we encourage you to go out and check out Jeff Brisbane. He plays a lot of great cover tunes on the acoustic guitar, and he plays music that he has written and recorded himself. Maybe if we have a time, we'll play one of them a little bit later on in the show. All right, that is it for announcements. Let's get back into the music. And we're going to send this one out to Pat, Larry, Dave, Jacqueline, and Dudley the Shop Dog from 1978. Here are the Talking Heads with Take Me to...

Yes, that was Take Me to the River from Talking Heads, going out to Pat, Larry, Dave, Jacqueline, and Dudley the Shop Dog. All right, we're going to send this one out to Lynn and Colony. And a couple other people kind of requested smoke songs. Smoke songs. Not smoke signals, but smoke songs. With all the smoke we're getting from the fires in Canada, we're going to try to play two or three smoke-related songs before the show's over. And we're going to do this one from Deep Purple. This came out back in 1973. It's Smoke on the Water.

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5: All right, we are wrapping up the third hour of our show here, and we're going to send this one out to everybody in Canada. This one from the Sanford Townsend Group came out back in 1976. Certainly appropriate for what we're going through here in the Northeast with the hazy skies. It's called Smoke from a Distant Fire.

88.3 WVCR-FM, Loudonville, Albany. The opinions expressed on this program are of the host and their guests and do not necessarily reflect the opinions of WVCR, its management, Siena University, and its Board of Trustees.

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Got it? Yo.

0: From 1961, there's Dion DiMucci, formerly from Deanna and the Belmonts. That one is The Wanderer from 1961. And Dion has a birthday today. That's right. Dion DiMucci turning 87 years old. Happy birthday to Dion DiMucci. And thank you to Dion for putting together that promo for our next segment, Fabulous Warren's Fabulous Flip Sides. All right. What do you think of that, Warren?
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0: Yes. So, that a promo so nice, we did it twice. Yes, it is time now for our next segment, Warren's Fabulous Flip Sides. Not only is Warren the co-host of this segment, but he's also a longtime music journalist, author, and contributing editor at Goldmine Magazine, a popular music collector's publication available both in print versions as well as online at goldminemag.com. In addition, Warren has written over 800 articles for Goldmine, including the weekly Fabulous Flip Sides and the monthly In Memoriam series covering rock, pop, Americana, R&B, and more. And today we are featuring Stax Records singers Mel and Tim, along with Margie Joseph. Now, when Record Store Day happened this past April, Warren assisted at Atlantic Sounds Record Store in Daytona Beach, Florida. It is there that he picked up the special Record Store Day release of Stax Records rarities from the 60s and 70s called Stax Killer Bees, 14 Fabulous Flip Sides. The album was co-produced by Joe Mr. C. McEwen and Stevie G. Steve Greenberg. Not only did Warren not know any of the 14 flip sides, but he also knew, but he also only knew one of the A-sides associated with the singles, Mel and Tim's Starting All Over Again from the 70s, which Daryl Hall and John Oates turned into a top 10 adult contemporary hit in 1991. On the original Mel and Tim flip side, It Hurts to Want It So Bad, Mel delivered a beautiful lead vocal. Tim was edgy on the bridge, and together they shared nice harmonies. When Warren interviewed Joe McEwen about the album, Joe said, "Mel and Tim had a history before Stax with Backfield in Motion in the top 10 in 1969 on the Bamboo label. Starting All Over Again on Stax brought them back to the pop top 40, and its flip side, It Hurts to Want You So Bad, is a great song, almost a country song to me. I'm surprised that it wasn't covered in the day. When we were putting this album together, I sent Steve Greenberg of S-Curve Records my list and asked him to fill in anything missing. And he sent me a few songs, including this one. So we're going to play the A-side of that 45, Starting All Over Again. It debuted on Billboard's Top 100 on July 8, 1972. It reached a peak position on the Billboard charts of number 19 and number 4 on Billboard's R&B charts. It was released on Stax Records. And then we will play the fabulous flip side, It Hurts to Want It So Bad, right here on Warren's Fabulous Flip Sides, 88.3, The Saint.

everybody. This is William King of the Commodore, and you are listening to Warren's Fabulous Flip Sides on Moments to Remember, WBCR 88.3, The Saint.

0: Well, we just heard a pair of songs by Mel and Tim on the Stax record label, with the flip side included on the recent Record Store Day vinyl album, Stax Killer Bees, 14 Fabulous Flip Sides. Among the tracks is Margie Joseph's Punish Me, the flip side of Sweeter Tomorrow, recalling of the post-Diana Ross era of the Supremes' hit Nathan Jones, sung so nicely by Margie. During his interview with Warren, Joe McEwen said, "Margie's great. Punish Me has a cool arrangement with a polished pop and soul sound. Being an archival person, I came up with the idea of a Record Store Day release of these soul flip sides, selecting songs from the past and spending the right amount of time on the project. Concord has a reissue label named Craft, and I presented it to the head of A&R there, and they loved it. They released it, and we're planning on a second volume too." Now, you can read Warren's articles by typing goldminemag.com/author/WARREN-KURTZ. The magazine's website is goldminemag.com, where you can order print versions of the magazine, both new and old. Now, we want to let you know that next Saturday, we'll have new music and classic rock from Deep Purple, along with a Rainbow tribute song. Now, let's hear another song from the new vinyl collection, Stax Killer Bees, 14 Fabulous Flip Sides, co-produced by Joe, Mr. C, McEwen, who also has a new book out called Tasty Cakes, Soul Songs and Rising Stars, which Warren will be reviewing early next month for Goldmine. Here is Punish Me by Margie Joseph on Warren's Fabulous Flipsides, 88.3 The Saint.
1: 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I'm Shirley.
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Hey, thank you very much to two more of our fabulous Flipside celebrities who were kind enough to promote Warren's fabulous Flipsides. First, you heard Prescott Niles from the Knack, and we played their 1979 flip side of My Sharona called Let Me Out. And then you heard Lester Chambers from the Chambers Brothers, and we played the flip side of their psychedelic version of Time Has Come Today. And that flip side from 1967 is called People Get Ready. We hope you enjoyed that. All right, you know, we have the request line is closed now. We thank everybody for their phone calls and their emails, and we'll do it all again next week. And we have another birthday out there today, very special birthday. All you Yankee fans know and probably love this former manager, Mr. Joe Torre, turning 86 years old today. Happy birthday to Joe Torre.

Once again, happy birthday tomorrow to Brian Harold May of Queen, turning 79 years old. We are the champions, and we will rock you from 1978.

All right, good morning to Charlie and Wineskill. He wants to hear this next tune from 1971. Here's Elton John with Mad Men Across the Water.

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4: All righty, it's 9:48, and coming up in about 12 minutes, In the Woods with Joe. Joe Craig with In the Woods with Joe, followed by two more episodes of Bogey and Bacall and Bold Venture. And then at noontime, we have Darren Scott with The Crossroads of Jazz. We're going to do one here for Mary Lou in Schenectady. And this is called For My Lady by the Moody Blues. And we have a birthday, another heavenly birthday. Sadly, last year in 2025, we lost another member of the Moody Blues, John Lodge. He would have been 83 years old this coming Monday, July 20th. So happy heavenly birthday to John Lodge. And this one goes out to Mary Lou.

0: Sonny and Cher, and I Got You, Babe. We got to wrap things up here with our mid-morning comedy cut. We want to thank Dennis Romanowski for introducing us to this stand-up comedian by the name of Jeff Allen. Never heard of him before, but he's a funny guy. This one is called My Wife Versus My Clothes. Hope you enjoy this one.
1: I walk out of the bedroom, she looks at me, and she goes, and I go, what were you thinking about? She goes, nothing. I go, no, you were thinking. She goes, you really want to know? That, don't you love that? You really want to know? That's what I'm asking. Then she says, you want the truth? Oh, no, lie to me. You know? All right, I'll tell you the truth. Those pants, I can't stand them. And I go, you bought these for me for Christmas. She says, yeah, I made a mistake. On the mannequin, they look good. On you, they look like clown pants. I'm telling you. And I said, these are my quilty pants. They're fleece pants. I love them. In the winter, I wear them all winter. She goes, I know you do, and I don't like them. I abhor them. And I said, I don't care. I'm wearing them. You know? So a week goes by, and we have garbage day, right? So I'm wheeling the cart down, and I remember I have trash in the trunk of my car. So I pull the truck out, trash, and I walk in the thing. I lift the lid, and I'm not kidding you. Buried under there, I see a pant leg. It's like a, and right? So I dig down there. I pull them out. It's my quilty pants. I go, and I run in, and she sees them. She goes, oh, no. And I go, yes! You threw out my quilty pants. And then it dawns on me. I've been missing clothes for years. And my wife has been gaslighting me for years. She would say, oh, you probably left them in a hotel room. You know how forgetful you are. And I'd go, yeah, that's probably it. And then it hits me. I'm going, my tiger pants. She goes, I threw them out. I'm sorry. And then I look at her and I go, my MC Hammer pants. And she says, they were burned. I burned? You burned? She goes, no, you burned them. I just put them under the leaves. You did the rest. You're a psychotic. And now I got this coat. I bought this coat. She calls it a pawpaw coat. She says, don't wear it around me. It's an old man coat. I go, have you seen me? I'm an old man. She goes, don't wear it around. So now I got my eye on it. She doesn't know this, but I put an Apple tag in it. So at least now if I'm on the road, I'll get a notification that it's on its way to the dump. I can watch it on my phone. I will tell you one thing that's bothered me at my age, right, is my memory. My memory's not all that good. And my neighbor lady threw me for a loop. She's 79 years old.
0: All right, that was going into another cut. We're out of time here, folks. Yes, we are. And once again, thanks to Dennis for Jeff Allen. We got several more of his cuts, which will play in future weeks. Funny guy, and it's all clean. There's not an F-bomb in the whole routine. Funny guy. So we got to get out of here. We got to make way for In the Woods with Joe. We hope you all have a great weekend, a great week ahead. And we'll be back again next Saturday morning. Same bat time, same bat channel. And class is now dismissed.
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4: 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And we're starting off the day with, of all things, the Grateful Dead with a Bob Dylan tune. It's All Over Now, Baby Blue. And we are, of course, all together now. 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

88.3 FM in the Woods with Joe. That's Dave Alvin, David Hidalgo, Flaco Jimenez, and Los Cinzontlones. My mouth isn't working again this morning. Anyway, that was the 4th of July by all those nice folks. And before that, it started off with It's All Over, Baby Blue by the Grateful Dead, the Bob Dylan tune. But we're just getting started here. And up next, we have Rob Ikes and Trey Hensley with Friend of the Devil. And you're in the Woods with Joe on The Saint.

WVCR-FM in the Woods with Joe. That's Rob Ikes and Trey Hensley with Friend of the Devil. And, of course, we're saints here, so no friends of the devil, I guess. Anyways, up next, let's see, what do we have? Oh, we've got Ry Cooter with Straight Street here in the Woods with Joe on WVCR-FM.

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6: 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Before the break, we had a little bit of Tedeschi Trucks Band and Jerry Douglas with Little Martha. And before that, Ry Cooter with Straight Street. Okay, and here you are in the Woods with Joe, and we're going to do some Lake Street Dive with Nick of Time. And of course, as we always say, this is the station plays anything, The Saint.
7: One.

88.3 FM in the Woods with Joe, and that's the Cowboy Junkies with those final feet. And before that, we started off with Lake Street Dive with Nick of Time. All right, up next, we have got, what do we have? We have Dan Hicks with How Can I Miss You When You Won't Go Away.

88.3 FM in the Woods with Joe. Let's see. That was When That Man Is Dead and Gone, an Irving Berlin song with Sarah Hester Ross. And before that was Rachel Price and Y Music, or E Music, I'm not sure which. These Days, Jackson Browne hit. And starting off with Dan Hicks and his Hot Licks doing How Can I Miss You When You Won't Go Away. Okay, hopefully you won't go away. Stick around a little bit more. We got music for you. Up next is Fisherman's Blues by A Different Thread. And you are, of course, in the Woods with Joe on 88.3 FM.

WVCR-FM in the Woods with Joe. That's a different thread with the Fisherman's Blues, wishing they were fishermen and brakemen and all kinds of things. Anyway, this pretty much wraps things up for me. Thank you so much for listening, spending time here in the Woods with Joe, keeping me company. Hopefully I've kept you a little company too. And do stay tuned to WVCR-FM. We got all kinds of stuff here for you, all kinds of things, all kinds of music and whatnot. And you know, why change the dial? I mean, you got everything here at WVCR. Anyway, we're going to end up with a classic fiddle tune, the Orange Blossom Special, done by the Duttons. So thanks again for listening. You've been in the Woods with Joe.

88.3 WVCR-FM, Loudonville, Albany. The opinions expressed on this program are of the host and their guests and do not necessarily reflect the opinions of WVCR, its management, Siena University, and its Board of Trustees.

Bold Venture. Adventure, intrigue, mystery, romance, starring Humphrey Bogart and Lauren Bacall. Together in the sultry setting of tropical Havana and the mysterious islands of the Caribbean. Bold Venture.

0: Once again, the magic names of Humphrey Bogart and Lauren Bacall bring you Bold Venture and a tale of mystery, adventure, and intrigue.
1: All right, sailor, Havana, Cuba, where we started from, where we get off, out.
2: How long can you keep it up, Slade?
1: Come on, off the boat.
2: I said, how long can you keep it up? You've been sore ever since we left Key West. So we didn't meet him, so we didn't pick up his cargo.
1: Look, sailor, a guy named Scarn sends us a wire. He says, meet him in Key West, move his cargo. I didn't want to go, you wanted to go.
2: All right, and Mr. Scarn and whatever he wanted us to bring to Havana weren't there. But we had a boat ride to Key West and back, you and me. That's nothing, huh?
1: Come on, sailor, let's get off the boat. Here, I'll help you.
2: I don't need any help. What are you angry about? The money we didn't make?
1: No, it was time away from Havana. But I didn't have to be away from her.
2: You talk about Havana like it was a woman.
1: Do I?
2: How do you talk about me behind my back?
1: Walk ahead of me and I'll think of something.
2: There's your Havana. A cockfight.
1: Come on, let's take a look, sailor. How's your bloodlust today?
2: Oh, let's get out of here.
1: Consider it, sailor. Two birds with steel spurs slashing each other to pieces. Let's pause and cheer.
2: Come on.
1: Oh, let's watch for a while. People get to enjoy this sort of thing. Let's find out why.
2: I don't want to find out why. I'll see you back at Shannon's place.
1: All right. Okay, let's go.
2: You get a bang out of watching that?
1: Well, it gives me a chance to get bitter. Makes me an honest man.
3: Por favor, senor, senorita.
1: Huh?
3: The cockfight disgusts you, eh? Si, your tastes are too delicate, or perhaps...
2: What's this, Slate? A new way to catch the Yankee dollar?
3: Or perhaps the Yankee merchandise.
1: The lady asked you what this is, amigo. Who are you?
3: Permit me to tell you the story of my life. I am a poet.
2: I guess that's worth a dollar. Give him a dollar, Slate.
1: What are we, patrons of the arts?
3: Permit me to refuse the money. Permit me to return to the matter of the Yankee merchandise you have brought from Key West.
2: This is a man with a problem, Slate.
3: You are the people from the boat, the Bold Venture.
2: We're the people from the boat, the Bold Venture.
1: Now it rhymes. Nice going, sailor.
3: Then it is a simple matter. Since you are the people from the boat, it is simple. We will make arrangements for the removal of the merchandise.
1: Now look, Shelley,
3: Mario. My name, permit me. That is my name.
1: Mario, sure. I forgot, my memory's a little shaky.
2: Mine too.
1: Hers too. So we're having a tough time remembering what this is all about. Slower reading, huh?
3: Are you trying to be clever, mi amigo? Or perhaps you have pleasure in tweaking my patience? The merchandise, permit me, but the merchandise. It is a matter of life and death. When shall we remove it from your boat?
2: The poet only knows one poem, Slate.
1: Yeah. Wave him goodbye.
2: A fond farewell, Mario.
3: But it is a matter. You cannot. The merchandise, it can mean life. It can mean death. You cannot refuse about the merchandise. The merchandise!

0: Ah, Lady Sailor, Mr. Slade, why you come back so soon to King Moses? Because you love me?
1: Why else, King Moses?
0: I tell why else. Because on trip to Key West, something sour must have turned more sour. Am I inevitably correct?
2: You are inevitably correct, King Moses.
0: You come back to make King Moses sloppy with happiness, Mr. Slate. Therefore, order me about.
1: Bring us something to eat, King.
0: Oh, an ecstasy, a joy, a frenzy, a kick.
1: Just bring us something to eat.
0: Right now, Mr. Slate.
2: You really do love him, don't you, Slate?
1: Uh-huh. Like he was my own.
2: How long does it take for someone to be your own?
1: Ah, that depends. Ready with the food, King?
0: Ready. Yours, Mr. Slade. Yours, Lady Sailor. You talk, I smile inside myself. I get my guitar. I got song for you.
1: Sing it, King.

0: Perdóneme, señor Shannon, but I think perhaps you were looking for me. For Bibi. No, señor?
1: Well, I don't know you, but I think perhaps I was looking for you. For Bibi.
2: Slade.
1: I want to explain something to you about the hotel business, sailor. I am what is known as a mine host. That comes in two parts. Mine and host. Sit down, Bibi.
0: Gracias. Still, you have not answered my question, Señor Shannon. You look for me?
1: Well, I look for a lot of things. Why particularly for you?
0: Because you are the man who brought his boat into port only a little while ago.
2: Oh, the lady wants a boat ride. Why don't you try the nearest tunnel of love, Miss Bibi?
0: This is included in the price we must pay for the merchandise?
2: No, Bibi. I throw that in for free.
1: Now, wait a minute. You said merchandise, Bibi. Isn't that what you said?
0: Yes.
2: Bibi, the gentleman posed a question. Will you answer the gentleman's question?
0: You know very well what it is we want.
1: Sure, sure, but let's hear it from your own red lips.
0: Now I understand. It is a matter of more money, huh? Well, we expected it, and we despise you for it. But we will pay it. I have room 6A. I will wait for you there. But give me 10 minutes to arrange for more money. When I pay your price, there will be no more delay. Is it final? It is final.
1: Now, let's see. 6A, she said.
2: That's what she said, Slate. That's just what she said.
1: You know, sailor, I think I can handle this alone. Why don't you wait for me downstairs, huh?
2: Because I'm afraid of the dark. I cry in it.
1: That's what I thought.
2: Now you know. Slate, that noise. It's already happened to us once today.
1: Well, maybe the little lady's a bookie for game cock fighting. Hey, let's go.
2: Slate, look. Look. Her face. Her body.
1: Yeah. Slashed to ribbons. Slashed to death by a gamecock.
2: Slate. Oh, Slate.
1: Now, how do you like Havana, sailor?
3: Mrs. Slade.
2: Mr. Slade is wearing out his office floor, King Moses. Tell me, I'll tell him.
3: The police have made a farewell to the front door, Lady Sailor. They are 5 minutes gone.
2: Thanks, I'll tell Mr. Slate.
3: You want anything I can do for the after the police occasion, Lady Sailor? You, Mr. Slade?
2: No, I'll call if we want anything.
3: My guitar and me in hammock outside. You open the window and whistle for King Moses if you want something.
2: Slate? Slate? What are you trying to build? All right. I don't blame you, Slate. I know. It's hard to believe.
1: What's hard to believe? Beautiful woman killed by a fighting bird. A bird with steel spurs on it.
2: Oh, Slate.
1: And at my hotel. Girl locked in a room in my hotel with a bird bred to slash for blood. I don't like cops in my place. Cops are for the tourist trade, not...
2: Is that all that bothers you? The fact that the police were here?
1: What's it to you what bothers me? I didn't ask for your questions. I didn't ask for you.
2: All right, Slate, all right.
1: Kind of a jerk am I, anyhow? A man tells me to take care of his daughter. So I take care of his daughter. You. What am I? Out of my mind? I don't need you hanging around here, sailor. I don't need anything about you. I got along great before...
2: Before my father died? What do you want me to do, Slate? Leave?
1: Well...
2: Sit down, Slate. You're sweating.
1: It's a trick I know. It's hot, so I sweat.
2: You want me to fan you? I'll fan you. You like me to fan you, Slate? Like this?
1: Look at you. The way you're dressed. Jeans, the way your hair is. Man has to walk toward you to know you're a woman. Why don't you do something about your hair, sailor?
2: What's the matter with it?
1: Other women with hair like that, they'd...
2: With hair like what? Like this? You can touch it, Slate. Touch it. Go ahead. Touch it.
1: Answer the door.
2: You answer it.
1: Yeah.
4: Better meet me.
1: Hey, it's the poet.
2: Tell him to come in. He can wave the fan.
4: An explanation for the events of this afternoon are in order. See?
1: Hey, well, don't make it tough this time, Mario. What are you trying to tell us?
4: A tragedy. The killing of the girl Bibi was a tragedy.
1: Well, what do you know about Bibi?
4: Bibi was the sister of my wife. She... Please, what time is it?
1: Hey, look, if you don't...
2: It's almost 2:30, Mario.
4: Gracias. Now, permit me. It is very wrong that Bibi is dead. A wrong that is part of an even greater wrong.
1: So help me
2: What kind of wrong?
4: Like so. The merchandise you have brought. Those of us on an island you know, here in the Caribbean, those of us who wait for the guns.
1: Guns? So that's it. That's the merchandise. Guns.
4: Precisely. Perhaps there is a better way to purchase human dignity, but we do not know of it. We need those guns.
2: And you think we have the guns for your revolution?
4: Of course. Like so. You came with the boat. Oh, permit me, I will answer it. A compatriot I am expecting. He is to meet me here.
2: Mario! Slate! Help him! He's shot.
1: Yeah. Yeah, shot dead. Like so.

0: He says, you know...
1: That's enough, King.
0: Do I call the police again, Mr. Slade?
1: No. Two people die in my place, that makes it personal. I like that poet.
2: You're not always a real tough man, are you, Slade?
1: I said I like that poet.
2: And that girl, Beebe?
1: And that girl, Beebe. What about her?
2: Did you like her, too?
1: She had a problem. She came to me for help. She died.
2: My father said you'd be a man like that.
1: Why don't you get out of here, sailor? Why don't you go back to the States? Look at the mess. I'm in it, you're in it. Why don't you leave, sailor?
2: You don't know, do you?
0: Mr. Slade.
1: Yeah, what do you want, King?
0: Here are the dead gentleman's papers from his pocket.
1: Oh, let's have a look. Mario Pavana, 64 Avenado, Lorca.
2: We're going calling, huh, Slate?
1: When a man like Mario dies, somebody's got to tell somebody because somebody might want to know.
2: I would. I'd want to know.
1: Let's go to Avenida Lorca, sailor.

0: Yes? What is it you want, senor, senorita?
1: We come to...
0: Is it about Bibi? My sister Bibi? If you have come to tell me of her death, it has already been revealed to me.
1: Well, just a minute, senora.
0: I am called Celestine. Will it not be easier for you so?
1: Yeah, easier. If you're Bibi's sister, then the poet Mario... Mario...
0: He's my husband. Yes, a poet and a husband. I'm fortunate, am I not? You are friends of Mario's?
1: Yes, friends. Sailor, I can't do it. You tell her.
2: Thanks loads. Senora Celestine, your husband...
0: What is it of my husband? What is it?
1: He's dead. Okay, sailor. How long can you take to tell a woman her husband's dead?
0: He said he was going to the waterfront to write me a verse. A little verse. Who are you? Are you of the police?
1: We're Mario's friends. We want to find his murderer.
0: It will not bring him back.
2: Mario was telling us something before he died. About a revolution. About guns.
0: Mario was to me a man who loved me. Who wrote little verses for me. Of this other Mario that you speak, I know nothing.
1: Who would?
0: Señor Etienne Parada, maybe? Señor Etienne spoke often with Mario, late into the night, while I slept. I would bring them food, and then leave them to talk among men.
2: Where would we find Señor Etienne?
0: He has a villa, 17 Avenida de Cuarteles. I think there is nothing more for us to say to each other. Adios, friends of Mario.
3: Come right in, senor, senorita.
1: Is your name Etienne?
3: No, senor. I am the butler.
1: Where's Etienne?
3: In the auditorium with the rest of the guests. There is a concert. This way. In here. I will leave you. Adios.
1: Hey, some concert.
2: That girl, the way she's dancing, Slade. She's wonderful.
1: Yeah, real authentic.
4: Am I being rude?
2: Yes, you are. Can't you see that girl's trying to express herself?
4: I'm your host. My name is Etienne. This way, please.
1: Yeah, sure.
4: Celestine called. She told me to expect you.
2: Did she tell you about her husband?
4: About Mario? Yes. Did you two kill him?
1: How's your record, Etienne?
4: Not flawless, senor. In here, por favor, this room. Pepe!
1: Hey, what is this? Who is this guy?
4: These are the ones, Pepe. The man and woman we have been waiting for. Now, senor, you will tell us. Why have you come to Etienne?
1: Because I don't like my hotel to be loused up with dead bodies. First a girl was killed and a poet. Would you know why?
4: Yes. I would know why.
1: Who are you, Etienne? Why should you know so much?
4: It does not embarrass me to say that I am a patriot. You see, Bibi and Mario were revolutionary. They were killed by our enemies.
1: This we know.
4: They were killed to prevent them from taking guns across the Caribbean to our islands. The guns, they thought, were on your boat. We shall proceed without Bibi and Mario.
2: The man is talking like he's got the guns anyhow, Slate.
4: See, we have them. They came on another boat, not yours.
1: Well, use them in good health. Let's go, sailor.
4: Wait, senor.
2: I knew it. Peek over your shoulder, Slate.
1: I just did. Question, what's the caliber of the gun Pepe has in his hand? A 32 or a 38?
2: Looks like a 32.
4: It's a 38. You will help us, then.
1: Help you do what?
4: We have the guns, you have a boat. It's necessary to have both to get the guns to my island. Besides, I prefer not to have you roaming the streets of Havana until we have disposed of the weapons.
1: Who wants to roam the streets?
2: Me, Daddy.
4: Por favor, senor, move quickly. There is a great need to hurry.
1: Oh,
4: You admire the view, senor, eh? This cliff that screams down into the sea, or perhaps senor is afraid of such height. But the view is magnificent, no?
1: The guns are nice, too.
4: You have exquisite taste, senor. In guns, in boats, and
2: In me?
4: Precisely, senorita.
2: See how wrong you can be, Slate? The man said that you had...
1: Get off it, Andy Etienne. What do we play now?
4: Oh, no play, senor, I assure you. Hard work. Pepe is below in your boat waiting for the guns. You will see that he gets them. Then you will take us to our destination on your exquisite boat.
1: You mean I lugged them all the way from this cliff down to the boat?
4: Not quite so hard, senor. You see, we are prepared. A cargo net, winch. You place the guns in the net, then lower them to Pepe. Quick, simple.
2: Like pie. It'll be like pie, won't it, Slate? I'll help.
4: No, senorita, no. You will simply stand there because you will inspire the senor to magnificent effort. You may begin, senor.
1: So what happens when we're through here?
4: You will be killed.
1: Ask a silly question.
4: Oh, but it's so easy for you. You have but to die. Me, I have to commit a murder.
2: My heart bleeds for you.
4: Thank you, senorita. That's enough, senor, for one load. Lower the winch.
5: Aquí, Juan. Aquí.
6: Si, Celestine.
4: Celestine.
2: We're glad you're happy, Celestine.
1: Yeah, we're glad. Thanks for saving our lives. It was messy, but thanks.
0: My heart is filled with kindness for you both.
1: We'll drink to your heart filled with kindness in Havana. Tell your boy to take that gun away and we'll go.
0: You were so kind to come and tell me of my husband's death. I want to do something gracious for you.
2: In Shannon's place. Do something gracious for us in Shannon's place.
0: I will not permit Juan to kill you. You will die as suicides.
1: I wouldn't have it any other way. Tell us about killing people, Celestine. Were you born that way, or did it come on you all of a sudden?
0: They tried to make a revolution. You were foolish enough to stumble into it. It is a pity you stumbled into the wrong side.
1: You and Juan here are the right ones.
0: You are all alike. Poets, revolutionaries, adventurers. All with the intellect of trained fleas. Bibi, Mario, Etienne, Pepe. Oh, yes. Pepe is dead also. Juan took care of it.
2: Bibi was your sister. And Mario...
0: They were fools. They are happier dead. Now walk. To the edge of the cliff. Walk.
1: You happy now, sailor? You real happy?
2: What?
1: You came to Havana. You got what you came for, huh? Excitement, romance, a tropic moon, people killed.
2: You've gone crazy. What are you talking about?
1: What you wanted, isn't it, sailor? That's why you came to me, because it was empty for a girl like you back there from wherever you came from. Real empty.
2: Why you...
1: Don't slap me, sailor. I'll break you in two.
0: No one! No, do not put your hands on him. Leave them alone. Just keep the gun in his back. They will kill each other.
1: Sailor, watch it.
2: You watch it. He's got a gun in your back.
1: Have a gun in my back.
0: One! Careful, one! Careful!
2: The gun!
1: Get it, sailor. Pick it up. Now you, Celestine.
0: You let me go.
1: Don't struggle, Celestine. Relax. Enjoy yourself. I'm a tender guy. I'm taking you back to Havana.
0: Fool! Take your hands off me. Let me go.
1: Celestine. I'm holding you real tight till the Havana police take you away from me.
2: You hold her that tight, she's not going to be in any condition for the police. So what about Juan?
1: You got a gun in your hand, haven't you, sailor?
2: Oh, sure. Sorry. I forgot for a moment.
1: Well, get with it, sailor. Keep that gun pointed at Juan till we get back to Havana.
2: Then what?
1: Then Shannon's place. Better back there. I want you with me.

0: How do you like it, Slate?
1: Like what?
0: Dancing with me.
1: Oh, it's all right.
0: I'm wearing a dress now.
1: Yeah, I noticed.
0: And my hair. You like it this way? You like my hair this way, Slate?
1: Let's get out of here.
0: I like it here.
1: Come on, let's go.
0: Go ahead. I'll find somebody who likes to dance.
1: I said come on.
0: Why?
1: Well, there's a breeze outside.
0: What's a breeze got to do with it?
1: I want to see what it does to your hair.
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0: Once again, the magic names of Humphrey Bogart and Lauren Bacall bring you Bold Venture and a tale of mystery and intrigue.
1: Slate, you should have been with us. Laid up for repairs on a jewel of an island, and the girls were the wild orchids. Oh.
2: Be gentle with me, Joe. I'm a man of responsibilities now. I've got a boat and a hotel.
3: And me.
2: And her.
1: Every sea orphan to his own paradise. You found yours.
3: And he'd better not stray from it, or I'll beat him over the head with a wild kumquat.
1: You got yourself a tigress this time, huh, Slate?
2: Ah, a kitten.
3: You heard what the man said. A tigress.
2: Uh-huh. You signing on with the Tampa Victory again, Joe?
1: First mate on that stinking oil bucket? Oh, no, no. I don't need her anymore. We're done with each other. I just come off her for the last time.
2: Oh?
1: All I need is right here in this little package wrapped in Shanghai silk. I give it to you.
3: Why, thanks. We didn't expect it, did we, Slate?
1: Don't let the tears well up in gratitude, Miss Duval. You're only to keep it for me till I come back for it. Will you do that for an old seamate?
2: Sure.
1: In a good place where no one can touch a greedy finger to it, huh?
2: I see. We got a safe. Will that do?
3: Slate keeps all his valuables in it. His necktie. His, well, that does it. His necktie.
2: It's the best place we've got, Joe. How about it?
1: Just remember that in this bit of silk, you hold the rest of Joe Bishop's life.
2: I'll remember.
1: Then take it.
2: Hey, what's that combination again, sailor?
4: Don't bother to answer him, honey, because he won't need it.
2: Who asked you, Buster?
3: Slate, be polite. He's got a gun.
4: You're cute, honey. Hand it over, you, the thing in your hand. Give it to Tommy.
1: You'll not take it from him. You'll not...
4: You know something? I bet he's dead. Anybody want to discuss it?
2: Yeah.
3: Don't, Slate. He'll kill you, too.
4: You'll read me, honey. Throw it on the floor, Slate boy. He does what you tell him, doesn't he, honey? Hold on to a man like that. And now Tommy's going to go away with it. Because right now, Tommy doesn't want anyone else to die. Mr. Cordovan. Mr. Cordovan.
5: Shut up.
4: But, Mr. Cordovan, I brought the package. You said...
5: My current suggestion to you, Thomas, is to shut up. Sit down and watch. Consider the beauty which surrounds you and savor it if you can. Sit down, Thomas.
4: Chorus girls dancing. Not supposed to send me?
5: See how delicate.

0: devil?
1: I killed a man.
0: Oh, I'm glad you did, Thomas. Another life, another death added to the fabulous tears of Sivak.
1: Open the package, huh?
0: Of course. Thomas, gaze.
1: Uh-huh. How much are they worth?
0: The tears of Siva. The priceless tears without fleck or flaw, the treasure of the Far Indies. Genghis Khan laid his city to waste for these.
1: Look, all I see is two star sapphires. And all I want to know is how much are they worth?
0: They are priceless. Observe them. Pick one up and look at it. It will light up the whole room. Go on, Thomas. Pick one up and look at it.
1: Sure.
0: I first saw these beauties after a pick sticking with the Raja of Simulu. He showed them to me.
1: This is pretty.
0: Not the Raja of Simulu who played polo. The other one, the one with the wives.
1: This star sapphire doesn't light up nothing, Mr. Cordovan.
0: What did you say?
1: It don't even show a star.
0: What?
1: Maybe they're priceless because this Genghis character liked them. But from where I'm sitting, they're dime store items.
0: Let me see. What wild joke! Someone has bungled! I'll have his head, do you hear? I'll have his head!
1: Phonies. I knocked off a man for 2 marbles.
0: Forgive me for losing control, Thomas.
1: Yeah.
0: Someone will die for this.
1: Yeah.

0: rest.
1: You think they did that, King?
0: A man finds peace in many ways, Mr. Slate. He only does not know when it is coming to him.
1: I didn't have to come to him that way.
2: Look, Slate, maybe Joe Bishop bought it that way. Maybe he could...
1: He tasted wild fruit on a tropical island. He didn't expect to end up on a slab in the police morgue.
2: The police will take care of it, Slate. They'll find his murderer. It's out of your hands.
1: Is it? Is that how you want it?
2: Whatever you want, Slate.
1: Take your hand off my arm. Just go get your coat. I want to talk to the skipper of the Tampa Victory.
2: Whatever you want.
1: Send him away, King. I'm not in to anyone.
3: I'm afraid I heard that, Mr. Shannon. One of my less exquisite vices, eavesdropping.
1: Goody. Now I don't have to be polite.
3: Thank you, sir. I have come to share your bereavement over the deceased Joseph Bishop and to ask if Joseph's dying song was for me.
1: Might have been. We couldn't make out the words. Joe's pain got in the way.
3: And he had no message for me, for Junius Cordovan is intimate of many places and many memories.
1: No message.
3: The name of a port, perhaps, of a person, of a thing.
2: No name. Try for a number. Hmm.
3: I have consumed your priceless time. Good day, and may the goddesses of whatever be with you. May they indeed.
2: You know what's wrong with a roly-poly man? He's going through life thinking he's skinny.
1: Okay, Mama Freud. Just get your coat.
2: Do I have to, Slate? It's a warm night.
1: Where we're going, it might turn cold. Get it.

0: thinks you're going.
1: Where's the skipper of this freighter?
0: Can't see him.
2: Joe sent us.
3: Is that the way you say it, Slate?
1: Now look, let me handle it, will you?
0: Why'd Joe send you?
1: He's a friend of ours.
3: And Joe's a friend of the skipper's. Now we're all friends. Hi.
0: You got the makings?
3: What does Friska do, you seafaring man, you?
1: He means the makings for cigarettes.
3: Oh. Here, they come all put together now. Take one.
0: Thank you.
1: Tell me something, mate.
0: Nope.
1: It's about Joe.
0: Nope.
3: Take the pack.
0: Yep. You were talking about Joe when...

0: I interrupted, mister.
1: Joe and the skipper friends?
0: They're going to milk cows together.
2: You can't get a lot closer than that, Slate.
0: Real close, them two. Since Port-au-Prince, they pat each other on the back every time they pass.
1: Yeah, how come since Port-au-Prince?
0: Since then, that's all. Since Haiti. Since the checker game.
1: You can have my cigarettes, too. Let's start with the cows.
0: Nope. Let's start with the checker game. Joe went ashore in Port-au-Prince. Didn't come back. Skipper chewed his pipe stem in two neatly. Tried to get another first mate. Couldn't. Called me. Skipper and me went ashore and found Joe.
1: Playing checkers?
0: With a lady.
1: What lady?
0: Owns the Sailor's Rest in Port-au-Prince.
2: I can hardly wait till the part about the cows.
0: They're going to milk them. Joe and the skipper. In Pennsylvania.
2: Huh?
0: Sure. Since Port-au-Prince, they decided to quit the sea. Going to buy a farm in Pennsylvania. And milk cows.
2: Yep.
0: Something happened there in Port-au-Prince, mister. A man who sails the sea decides no more sailing. Something happened. Changed them two.
1: Let's go talk to the skipper.
0: Nope. Sleeping.
1: He'll wake up.
0: I tried to stop you. You'd knock me down, wouldn't you?
2: Make you walk the plank.
0: They don't do that no more. They're knocked down. Skipper's sleeping in his cabin.
1: Come on, sailor.
2: Try the door.
1: You want to handle this, or you're going to let me?
2: I'll try the door. See? Skipper's not a tidy man. Sextant off the wall. Coffee stains on the charts. And what a dusty compass.
1: Yeah. Look at the skipper.
2: Huh?
1: Come here. Look at him.
2: Oh, you should have just told me about it.
1: Stabbed in the heart. Dead. Now let's get out of here. We got enough fuel on Bold Venture to get to Port-au-Prince?
2: No, not quite. Why?
1: Because that's where we're going. We'll pick up some gas in Guantanamo.
2: The question's still hanging in midair. Why?
1: Look, two guys had a dream about owning a farm in Pennsylvania. One of them was a friend of mine. I've got a boat that can get me to Haiti. That's not very far to go for a friend.
2: What makes you think the answers are in Haiti?
1: Well, that's where two sailors suddenly decide to become farmers. Whatever brought them that decision also made them dead. Let's go to Haiti, sailor.
3: Looks like they're about ready to shove off, Mr. Cordovan.
4: Give me the glasses, Thomas.
3: Yeah. You might notice, Mr. Cordovan, that the boat and the girl make a pretty picture.
4: Shh, let me enjoy it.
3: That Shannon louses it, huh?
4: He seems very efficient. On your wanderings on the dock, did you find out the destination?
3: Yeah. A character whispered to me, Port-au-Prince, Haiti.
4: Well, here's some money, Thomas. Hire a plane.
3: Where to?
4: Port-au-Prince, Haiti. I want to give those two an interesting welcome.

0: Adventure, our stars Humphrey Bogart and Lauren Bacall, and the second act of our story.
1: You know what they say about this place, Slate?
2: I know what seamen say. What do they say?
1: They say when Paris catches cold, Port-au-Prince sneezes.
2: Well, that's not the way I heard it. The way I heard it, sailor... Those jeans you wear keep throwing me.
1: Then buy me a Paris dress. Maybe that'll make you remember.
2: Look, sailor, I...
3: Mille pardon, monsieur et mademoiselle. You are young and heady, no?
2: No.
3: Then follow me. $10, the guided tour, and you will grow old. But in ecstasy.
2: $1. $1 for a sailor's rest, run by a lady.
3: The place of Mademoiselle Denise? For $1? Do not insult me, monsieur. I give you that for nothing. 12 Rue des Toussaints. Au revoir, my respectable.
2: And au revoir to you, too, sailor.
1: I'm going with you.
2: Here's some money. Check in at the Elysee Hotel. I'll meet you there.
1: I'm going with you.
2: This is a sailor's rest, baby. How are they going to get any if they see you walk in?
1: Why, that's the nicest thing you've ever said to me. Come back in one piece, respectable Shannon.

0: That you, Slade?
1: No, honey. But better open up, or we'll scream. Remember me, honey?
2: Yeah. You kill.
1: You're doing good, honey.
3: And me. Do you remember me, Mr. Val? Ah, you're enchanting, Mr. Val. You must shut the door, Thomas. And you may go through all the feminine galaxy of reactions, Mr. Val. Fright, terror, wonder, curiosity. Which?
2: Dibs on the last one.
3: Sheer delight you are, Mr. Val. Isn't she, Thomas? And then I'll tear yourself away from us.
1: Ain't he the one?
2: I could lean out the window and yell. What's the French word for help?
3: Even if I told you, it would never rise to your classic lips, Mr. Ball. This gun would bury it in your throat. No, no. Let us just sit here in delicious contemplation of each other until Mr. Shannon brings us the tears of Siva. From there, I may improvise.

0: You run this place?
1: Oui. You want to play checkers with Denise, no?
0: No.
1: What do you want from Denise?
0: I want to talk to you.
1: Sit down, talk. We play checkers to prevent from boring each other, huh?
0: Well, I'll take the black. You know a man off the freight of Tampa Victory, first mate, named Joe Bishop?
1: Who are you?
0: Joe's friend.
1: Move a shekel. How do I know you're Joe's friend?
0: He died in my arms.
1: Oui. I look into your face, I see sadness. Your friend. Jump.
0: Yeah.
1: 2-for-1, you will lose. Joe dead, huh?
0: Uh-huh.
1: He was here. His captain came for him.
0: Captain was knifed to death.
1: It was the jewels. It was the bad luck jewels.
0: I don't know what you're talking about.
1: The ones given to Joe by the Mama Loy.
0: I'm still not with you.
1: Mama Loy, voodoo lady. In the hills outside of Port-au-Prince.
0: Why did this, whatever you call it, Mama something, give anything to Joe?
1: Perhaps Mama Loy liked Joe.
0: Can you take me to her?
1: It's not allowed.
0: I didn't ask you that.
1: You wish to go to Lady of Voodoo?
0: That's the impression I'm trying to make.
1: Denise will take you later tonight. Now move a shekel.

0: I hope you know the way.
1: Quickly. Thea. Thea is her aunt. Go to her.
0: How about you?
1: I wait here. Go. Mama Lo is expecting you.
0: What? How does she know I'm...
1: Go.
2: Come in, Slate Shannon.
0: Yeah. You're,
2: I am Tante Maria, and you are Slate Shannon, and you wish to know of Joe Bishop.
0: Those drums outside told you all that?
2: The drums, other things. Joe Bishop is dead, as is his captain.
0: Maybe you can tell me who killed him.
2: Those who won the tears of Siva.
0: That doesn't mean anything to me.
2: Two sapphires that I want to give to a sailor because I tired of rubbing them between my fingers. He told me he would return for them.
0: Sapphires? Valuable?
2: To me, no longer. To those who covet them, the wealth of kings.
0: You still got them?
2: Here, in this pouch. Take them, my son. Use them to find those who have struck down the sailor.
0: So I'll do my best. Denise, where are you?
1: Here, my Shirley, waiting for you.
0: Well, stop waiting. I'll race you back to Port-au-Prince.

0: That would be your Mr. Shannon with the tears of Siva.
1: How do you know? It could be the housemaid with knees to match.
0: A wager, dear woman. Your life against his. Let him in.
2: Go away, Slade. He'll kill you.
0: So unworthy of you, Mr. Val. Instead of frightening him away, you have only...
3: Sailor, watch this.
0: You have only given him into my hands. My compliments, Mr. Shannon. You are a gallant. I counted on that.
3: Now, what are you doing here, chubby? Huh?
0: The tears of Sira, Mr. Shannon. You have them?
3: Uh-huh.
0: They've cost me many tragic hours, Mr. Shannon. The hour when the seaman told me he had them, would sell them to me. The hours of waiting while Thomas killed him. The desolate hour when I discovered Thomas had brought me worthless baubles of glass. I will not suffer any more such endless agonies, Mr. Shannon.
3: Joe Devil crossed you, huh? He was going to sell you phonies while the real jewels were with a voodoo crone. So we could grow sapphires on a Pennsylvania farm.
0: The tears of Siva, Mr. Shannon. Death, Mr. Shannon, like this gun.
2: You don't want them, Slate. Give them to him.
3: Yeah. I'll do that.
4: Take him, chubby.
0: Yeah, I'll kill you. I'll kill you.
3: You ought to diet, chubby. You're fat. You're starved. Exercise more like this.
0: You.
3: Pick up the marble, sailor.
0: You'll not get away.
3: Watch him, sailor. Run.

0: Okay, sailor, take the wheel. Steady as she goes. We're running without lights.
1: Tired, Slate?
0: Yeah, sure I'm tired. I ran faster than the cops in Haiti ran. As far as I know, they're still looking for Cordovan.
1: Slate?
0: Yeah?
1: Do you think those sapphires will make nice earrings?
0: If you can get them away from the Port-au-Prince chief of police, he said he'd take care of them. He'd send them back to that lovable old witch.
2: Ahoy! Old Richard!
0: That's Cordovan, sailor. Give her the gun.
1: They're shooting at us.
0: Turn around, sailor. Head right for them.
1: Are you crazy?
0: Do what I tell you. Okay, steady.
1: We'll crash into them.
0: Just make a pass at them, sailor. Come as close as you can. We've got to take that chance.
1: What are you doing with that harpoon?
0: I've speared a lot of fish with this. Maybe I can get me a Tommy. Now, sailor, make your pass.
1: Got good aim, Slate. Now what do we do?
0: Go back for the big fish. Steady, sailor. I'm gonna board her. Steady.
3: I'm glad to have you aboard, Mr. Shannon. You've made a mess of things. You can redeem yourself by handing over those sapphires.
0: You think you can handle this tub with one hand on the wheel and one hand on a gun?
3: Exquisitely.
0: You've got one shot. After that, I'll get to you. If you miss me, you're dead. It's a lumpy sea, too. Well, Cordovan? Well? You missed. Now it's my turn.
3: Don't!
0: Oh, I can do this all night. All night. Only you give up too easy. Sailor!
1: Everything under control?
0: Ship shape. I'm going to throw you a line.
1: Okay.
0: Got it?
1: I've got it. Secure.
0: Tow us in, sailor.
1: We going home?
0: We're going home.

0: Here, put this on, Slate.
1: What is it?
0: I bought it in Haiti, in a little shop.
1: I don't care where you bought it. Just tell me what it is.
0: Well, this part is a love charm. And this part is a long chain, so it hangs over your heart.
1: What'd you pay for it?
0: What difference does it make? Put it on.
1: Anything to amuse you, sailor.
0: Now that you've got it on, don't you feel anything?
1: Nothing. What's it supposed to do to me?
0: Make you feel love. It says so in the directions.
1: Well, you better read the directions again.
0: All right. Oh, yeah, here it is in small print.
1: What is?
0: I'm supposed to get inside that necklace with you.
1: Oh, I knew there was something wrong. Come on.
0: Now what does it do to you?
1: Well, we can take it from here. Throw away the directions, sailor.
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4: 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The opinions expressed on this program are of the host and their guests and do not necessarily reflect the opinions of WVCR, its management, Siena University, and its Board of Trustees.
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1: Thank you. 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
2: Another Saturday afternoon here at the Crossroads of Jazz. Hard to believe that we are already halfway through the month of July. Believe that. I really wanted to kick off this week's worth of Crossroads of Jazz on a much bigger note and better note, because recently we lost a very influential member, a very important member of our jazz community recently, and that was the one and only, one-of-a-kind drummer, jazz aficionado, writer for the Daily Gazette, host on WAMC, former president of A Place for Jazz, Timothy Coakley, who was pretty much for many years the drummer for Skip Parsons' Riverboat Jazz Band. Sadly enough, we lost him earlier this week, and I can only think immediately on hearing of his passing that he's up there with Teddy Macedis, our old good friend here at the Crossroads of Jazz. Tim Coakley started at a very young age out in Utica. He pretty much was self-taught on the drums, playing small gigs around his hometown. He was on the AMC, Northeastern Public Radio, doing his radio program for more than 35 years. And I believe it was almost more than 16 that he was also at A Place for Jazz. And if you were a fan of Tim on Facebook, you knew that he was a Wordle master, mastering those Wordle puzzles right up to the very end. As I had mentioned, he was born in Utica, New York. He grew up listening to some of the best local musicians in that area. Did a lot of work with tenor saxophonist J.R. Montrose, trumpeter Sal Amico, and drummer Ronnie Zito. He did work and go to school at the Utica College. His first job was on the set of a borrowed drums from Utica College. He worked around town, did all sorts of things, worked with tenor saxophonist Chick Esposito. And in 1974, he actually moved to the Capital Region here, and he moved to Schenectady, where he was asked by promoter Bob Rosenblum to be a part of the rhythm section for the legendary swing trumpeter Doc Cheatham. That's right. Our good friend Tim Coakley played drums for Doc Cheatham. He did a lot of stuff all over town, traveled around town all over the place, did a lot of shows at the Van Dyke. In the later into the 70s, Tim was asked to join the Riverboat Jazz Band with Skip Parsons, of which he pretty much remained there through forever, if you will. If you ever spend a night over at the Fountain, there are only two reasons, really, to go to the Fountain. And number one, I would say to go to see Skip Parsons, of course, with Mr. Coakley on the drums. But I got to tell you, they had an insane pizza. I actually shouldn't say said. Hopefully they're still there. I'm not quite sure. I should check into that. We kicked off this segment of, I didn't even mention it, the Crossroads of Jazz this week was kicked off with some great audio with Nick Brignola. That's right. Tim Coakley on drums with Nick Brignola, October 1977. That was recorded in the Downtown Athletic Club. Tim Coakley will be very, very missed. He was an important member of the jazz community for many, many years. Always had something good to say about people. I don't think I ever saw him raise his voice. He was here at the studios on many, many, many, many, many occasions. Was a very good friend of Ted Macedis, I had mentioned, and they were both broadcasting as younger men back in the day, as you would say. We're going to take it right to the break here with some really cool audio. We're going to go back to the Fountain. How about 2012 at the Fountain? If you're not sure where the Fountain is, over in New Scotland in downtown Albany. Not quite downtown, but more or less in Albany. This is Skip Parsons' Riverboat Jazz Band. We are remembering a very special drummer. He's on this set with him. It's Tim Coakley, who we lost earlier this week. You know where you're at? Of course you know where you're at. You're at the Crossroads, Jazz, Sienna Radio. We love you, Tim.

case you just joined us. We're here the second weekend every month. We've been doing this for 42 years, and we intend on making it a steady engagement, you know. And so that was called Once in a While, an old Louis Armstrong favorite back from the 20s. And we got Matt Chauvin with us here tonight, who's taking pictures for 20sjazz.com. And if you want to know more about it, come see him and ask him or something. We all know about this guy, and he does a lot of stuff of our style of music and submits some things to YouTube and all that sort of thing. So we got a professional crew on hand. So we're going to continue with the old Basie Street route. Yeah.

Oh.

We went down nine Mississippi. 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Steamed up.

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0: We're just setting up here, backstage. Glamour and excitement of walking backstage. Not glamorous at all. My next guests are two musicians who over the years have won about 35 awards in jazz for their work as solo artists. About a year ago, they started performing together and have an album called Jazz Party. And they're going to be appearing this Friday night in La Jolla, California at the Blue Parrot. Don't you love names like that? Blue Parrot. Promises something. Then Saturday at Hop Sings here in Marina Del Rey, and on May 29th and 30th at Disneyland. And tonight we've got our own drummer Eddie Shaughnessy is going to join him along with Ross Tompkins. And on bass, Joel DiBartola. So would you welcome, please, on vibes, Terry Gibbs, on clarinet, Buddy DeFranco.
1: Yeah.

0: Buddy Franco, very good. And another wonderful toe-tapping tune from Buddy and Terry. Two guys who will not be invited to Lawrence Welk's birthday party. Do we have to cut away here for a second?
1: Yes, yes, sir. We do.
0: I thought you were testing the wind. I didn't know. Okay, we'll be right back after this.
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0: 88.3 WVCR-FM, Loudonville, Albany. The opinions expressed on this program are of the host and their guests and do not necessarily reflect the opinions of WVCR, its management, Siena University, and its Board of Trustees.
1: At the intersection of the essential and contemporary, you'll find yourself at the crossroads of jazz. 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
1: I opened the Maldemaker, which used to be a weekly newspaper, and it said Chet Baker at the canteen. And no advance notice, like next week. And we were in the studio, and I went to the canteen, which was a club in Covent Garden, and Chet was playing with his own group. And he was playing like a mixture of standards and newer compositions. That was what was really thrilling about that show. That when the occasion was there, he could really play. And I happened to see one of those nights. My first experience of seeing him in person was one of those nights. He played tremendously well. And at the interval, he was just having a drink at the bar, you know. I mean, it was very, it doesn't have any of the paraphernalia of a rock and roll show or a showbiz sort of presentation. They just come off the stand and that's it. A couple of people maybe spoke to him. I don't even remember that he was that bothered by anybody.
2: Did he know who you were?
1: No clue whatsoever. I just went up and introduced myself to him. And I said, I know this is completely out of the blue, but there's any way you'd do a session with us? And he said, when is it? I said, it's Thursday. He said, what's it pay? I said, well, what do you want? I said, well, like, scale? I said, well, what about double scale? You know, like, I don't know what we agreed in the end, you know? But he wasn't treating it like, he was treating it like he was, there was no sort of call my manager. It wasn't like that. It was like, yeah, I'll do it. And he came in. And we came in, we played with the Attractions. It was a very, you know, different sort of experience, of course. As I recall, he did it all by ear. He played live with the band, and there were times when he played great things, and then the next phrase, the harmony would just seem obviously implausible to him. But he played just beautifully. But then he had heard what we were doing, and he just played. I told him what the song was about, which again was not lyrically anything like any of the songs that he was used to singing himself. The subject matter of the song, the whole idea of people being sent back to work to build ships to send their children to war. I mean, it was a very different than this is always, you know. And I'm not saying superior, I'm just saying very different sort of sensibility lyrically. But I felt as if whatever he absorbed of it, he played with the sensitivity to the ideas, to the tragedy of the song.

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1: You would like to be on it?
0: Why? What's in Lisbon?
1: The clipper to America. I've often speculated on why you don't return to America. Did you abscond with the church funds? Did you run off with the senator's wife? I like to think that you killed a man. It's the romantic in me.
0: It's a combination of all three.
1: And what in heaven's name brought you to Casablanca?
0: My health. I came to Casablanca for the waters.
1: The waters? What waters? We're in the desert.
0: I was misinformed.

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And don't forget, you can also stay tuned at WVCR.com. Featuring the music of the Tommy Flanagan Trio. Of course, that's Tommy Flanagan on piano, Wilbur Little on the bass, and the one and only Elvin Jones on the drums. Would you believe that Tommy Flanagan, believe it or not, at the age of 6, was given a clarinet for Christmas and actually learned how to play the clarinet pretty good, actually. But he actually preferred the piano. Why you would do that is beyond me, because the clarinet's a lot easier to carry around. Nevertheless, the beautiful music here with Tommy Flanagan. Born in 1930, sadly enough, we lost him in November of 2001. He was born in Michigan. Played with everybody, frankly. Art Tatum, Teddy Wilson, Nat King Cole. The list goes on and on. When you talk about bebop jazz musicians, you have to include Tommy Flanagan, who we're featuring this entire segment here at the Crossroads of Jazz. We kicked off this segment, we're relaxing at Camarillo. In there was Chelsea Bridge, and we just heard Beats Up. We're going to play some more from the Tommy Flanagan Trio moving forward, including Little Rock. We'll take this to the break. You know where you're at. You know it. You're at the Crossroads of Jazz. Stay tuned. It's Siena Radio. It's 88.

0: 88.3 WVCR-FM, Loudonville, Albany. The opinions expressed on this program are of the host and their guests and do not necessarily reflect the opinions of WVCR, its management, Siena University, and its Board of Trustees.
1: You've asked for it, you've wanted it, you've emailed us about it, and it's going to happen. It's time for the third hour of your Crossroads of Jazz. The Crossroads of Jazz is now noon to three. Get ready. 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It's 88.

Good evening, sisters and brothers. This is Angela Davis. Carmen McRae is one of the few accomplished jazz singers today, and she appeared in San Francisco in November of 1977 at the Macumbo. While she was here, I had the opportunity to tape a really fascinating interview with her about her life as well as her music. This interview was recorded on November 18th, 1977.

0: how you got into singing. I know that you were very interested in piano, and you took piano lessons when you were very young. And a lot of people don't realize, I think, that you started off as a pianist. Yes. Maybe you could talk a little bit about what made you go into that.
1: Well, I guess my father was an extreme lover of music, and he liked all kinds. You know, he liked semi-classical, he liked jazz, he liked operatic kinds of music. And I guess I guess I got that from him. But as far as the singing is concerned, that came later in my life. My parents wanted me to be musical some way, and I liked the piano. And at the age of 8, that's something that, you know, you're taking a chance on a child of 8 years old saying, yes, I want to take piano lessons, because, you know, as soon as the novelty dies off, you know, there you are stuck with a piano and nobody to play it. But oddly enough, I really loved it. And so I did take 5 years of it. But the singing end of it came later. You know, I at the age of 13, when I had stopped taking piano, I think then my, because I had, while taking piano, of course, which was classical music, I was inclined, of course, to go out and buy sheet music of the popular songs, you know, and play them. But and I guess from that it started, as wanting to be able to sing. And then I just thought about it. It was just the thought in the back of my mind, because I really was, am, I guess still, I suppose, very, very shy in regards to standing up and exposing myself to the public. You know, you have to be a little daffy to even want to do that, number one. And number two, to take a chance of being laughed at. I think I thought about all that, you know. And my parents were really sort of staid West Indian people who were of the old school of thinking that most people in show business were either dope fiends or drunkards, or, you know, stayed up caroused at all hours of the morning. And it's true. No, I shouldn't say that. Not, you know, no, that's not true. I'm just being facetious now. But I think that's why I didn't get too much encouragement at the beginning from them, you know. But as I went on, and I found that when I got to the age of about 17, that I was thrown sort of into the circle of people who were in show business, and I got a little taste of it, and it was really very nice. And then my ambitions grew, but they still were foremost in my mind, but not enough for me to, as I said, stand up and make an idiot of myself, until many years later that I found that I went to Chicago and liked Chicago and wanted to stay, and found out that I had to sustain myself. And I'm not a daytime person, so that meant typing and secretarial work was out, unless they were going to start at 12 o'clock at midnight. So with my knowledge of piano and the help of a friend who had heard me sing a few songs a few times, I got a job working in a club, playing piano and singing, which was the scariest event of my life. But oddly enough, you can overcome a lot of things if you just have the stamina. So I did. And I stayed in Chicago 3.5 years, and I found that I could work at playing and singing, because then I had the chance to do what I really wanted to do most, is sing. And playing for myself, I'm not the greatest piano player in the world, but it was quite a boon to me as far as being able to work at my craft, you know, which is what I did. And after I worked in Chicago and I found that I could make a living at playing and singing, which was heaven as far as I wasn't even looking beyond that, I decided to go back to New York. And you know how your parents always have your room. This, whether you get to be 93, you still have a room in their house, right? So I decided to go back home. I said, if I can do what I'm doing in Chicago, I certainly can do it in my hometown, New York, which I did. I came back, and about a year or two later, I was approached about, somebody heard me and asked me to make a record, and that's how it really all started.

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2: All the things you are. Another Saturday afternoon here at the Crossroads of Jazz. Hard to believe that we are already halfway through the month of July.

on hearing of his passing that he's up there with Teddy Macedas, our old good friend here at the crossroads of jazz. Tim Coakley started at a very young age out in Utica. He pretty much was self-taught on the drums, playing small gigs around his hometown. He was on the AMC, Northeastern Public Radio, doing his radio program for more than 35 years. And I believe it was almost more than 16 that he was also at a place for jazz. And if you were a fan of Tim on a Facebook, you knew that he was a Wordle master, mastering those Wordle puzzles right up to the very end. As I had mentioned, he was born in Utica, New York. He grew up listening to some of the best local musicians in that area. Did a lot of work with tenor saxophonist J.R. Montrose, trumpeter Sal Amico, and drummer Ronnie Zito. He did work and go to school at the Utica College. His first job was on the set of a borrowed drums from Utica College. He worked around town, did all sorts of things, worked with tenor saxophonist Chick Esposito. And in 1974, he actually moved to the Capital Region here, and he moved to Schenectady, where he was asked by promoter Bob Rosenblum to be a part of the rhythm section for the legendary swing trumpeter Doc Cheatham. That's right. Our good friend Tim Coakley played drums for Doc Cheatham. He did a lot of stuff all over town, traveled around town all over the place, did a lot of shows at the Van Dyke. In the later into the 70s, Tim was asked to join the Riverboat Jazz Band with Skip Parsons, of which he pretty much remained there through forever, if you will. If you ever spend a night over at the Fountain, there are only two reasons, really, to go to the Fountain. And number one, I would say to go to see Skip Parsons, of course, with Mr. Coakley on the drums. But I got to tell you, they had an insane pizza. I actually shouldn't say said. Hopefully they're still there. I'm not quite sure. I should check into that. We kicked off this segment of, I didn't even mention it, the Crossroads of Jazz this week was kicked off with some great audio with Nick Brignola. That's right. Tim Coakley on drums with Nick Brignola, October 1977. That was recorded in the Downtown Athletic Club. Tim Coakley will be very, very missed. He was an important member of the jazz community for many, many years. Always had something good to say about people. I don't think I ever saw him raise his voice. He was here at the studios on many, many, many, many, many occasions. Was a very good friend of Ted Macedas, I had mentioned, and they were both broadcasting as younger men back in the day, as you would say. We're going to take it right to the break here with some really cool audio. We're going to go back to the Fountain. How about 2012 at the Fountain? If you're not sure where the Fountain is, over in New Scotland in downtown Albany. Not quite downtown, but more or less in Albany. This is Skip Parsons' Riverboat Jazz Band. We are remembering a very special drummer. He's on this set with him. It's Tim Coakley, who we lost earlier this week. You know where you're at? Of course you know where you're at. You're at the crossroads. Jazz, Sienna Radio. We love you, Tim.

case you just joined us. We're here the second weekend every month. We've been doing this for 42 years, and we intend on making it a steady engagement, you know. And so that was called Once in a While, an old Louis Armstrong favorite back from the 20s. And we got Matt Chauvin with us here tonight, who's taking pictures for 20sjazz.com. And if you want to know more about it, come see him and ask me or something. We all know about this guy, and he does a lot of stuff of our style of music and submits some things to YouTube and all that sort of thing. So we got a professional crew on hand. So we're going to continue with the old Basin Street boot. Now won't you come along with me? Way down in Mississippi. We'll take a boat to the land of grace. See down the river down to New Orleans. Now the winds are made up.

We went down in Mississippi. Down the river, down to New Orleans.

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88.3 WVCR-FM, Loudonville, Albany. The opinions expressed on this program are of the host and their guests and do not necessarily reflect the opinions of WVCR, its management, Siena University, and its Board of Trustees.

0: Welcome back to Proud to be Irish on 88.3 WVCR, home to Irish music, art, culture, and conversation offered in friendship, unity, and Christian charity. Are you a Hibernian? If not, why not? The ancient order of Hibernians fed over 1 million people last year. What did you do? NYAOH.com. And while we're at it, remember to check out Proud to be Irish on Facebook. Our page has the picture of me in the studio. You might want to print that out and put it up on your wall. We have a special guest in the studio today, and I'll give you some hints. He is a Hibernian. He's a member of the Siena class of 1975, the former provincial minister of the Holy Name province, the 10th president of Siena, Siena trustee, former and current guardian at Siena. He has met a saint to be, Pope Francis, a man of intellect and wit, a handsome man and a sharp dresser, Father Kevin Mullen, OFM, PhD. Well, that's all I have the time for today, Father. Maybe you can stop by another time. Did I miss anything?
1: Not a thing, John. You got it all. God bless you.
0: I've got to ask you, an Irish guy of Irish descent, what do you remember from your childhood that was kind of Irish?
1: The first thing I remember is the music. And of every St. Patrick's Day, I grew up in somewhat of an Irish neighborhood, and our pastor was Father Joseph Patrick Kennedy. And we had to put on a St. Patrick's Day show every day, every year for him. And I remember learning songs and learning how to, at that time, what we thought was a step dancing to entertain Father Joe Pat. So that's one of the things that jumps right out, you know, when I say it. My home life, my parents were from Ireland, nor their grandparents. We go trace the family back to the time of the famine. So much of the immediate Irish roots were gone, but the traditions were there. The love of the music, the storytelling, that had been passed down. So, I would say I grew up in that kind of culture, and I had the good fortune of having a lot of friends that were from Ireland and their parents, and was brought right into that. So I learned a lot by just absorbing.
0: First of all, Father, you have a voice for radio. You were born for this. and secondly, I remember as a kid, and remembering this now as you say this, thinking, one of my uncles used to say all the time, my Uncle Jackie, there was a shared conscience with the Irish. And I never understood that.
1: Mm-hmm.
0: And then I read Angela's Ashes.
1: Ah.
0: And then a light went on. And I was always very aware and very supportive of the culture and participated in events and things. But something about that book clicked something a little deeper inside me. I got it. And my family came here, same as yours. We came escaping oppression, escaping famine, escaping maybe some political issues, escaping criminal prosecution.
1: Sure.
0: I don't know. That's...
1: They were getting out.
0: So that's great. I that was always a big part of our childhood. And I find that in most of our Irish-American friends, there was that something that we all carried forward.
1: Yeah, I think in a culture, when I think of it, you kind of absorb it. You catch it. Or it catches you.
0: Yeah.
1: Maybe that's a better way of putting it. But it's through the music. It's through the literature. It's through conversation. And, you know, one of the great things, and AI will never conquer this, it's through people.
0: Yeah.
1: It's through the interaction, the relationship. And that's so important to us. So, it's just the title of your show is good, Proud to be Irish.
0: I may have told this story before, but when I was approached to do the show, and I think some other folks had offered to do the show, and the station just, we're not ready. But they approached me and asked me, and I think I drove about, I don't know, after they asked me, I said, let me give it some thought. I may have gotten home before I called and said I'm in. And I had written at request, I brainstormed and came up with maybe four or five very good names for the show.
1: Yeah.
0: But in the back of my mind, there was one I wanted to use. And I came in, and Darren had spoken with Marina McGurr, and she gave us Eamon's CD collection, which is vast.
1: Yes, yeah.
0: I'm still trying to alphabetize that. I'm not sure if the volume of it or my alphabetical issues. One of those things is slowing the process, Father. But he and I were speaking about it, and sure enough, he said, you know, if you thought about calling it Proud to Be Irish, no need to reinvent the rock. So there we were, and I was proud to do that. I was very happy to do that, and we had Marina's input and permission to do that. So I felt good about it.
1: It's a great tradition to keep. Fabulous tradition.
0: So tell me about your professional experience, Father. You have a vast resume.
1: Yeah.
0: You are the provincial minister for the Holy Name Province.
1: Yeah.
0: Kind of a big deal.
1: Yes. Yeah.
0: You're the closest thing to royalty, I think,
1: I wouldn't go that far. It was a privilege. And, you know, one of the nice things in religious life, but and particularly Franciscan life, your brothers call you into leadership, and you serve a term, and then you go back into the group. And it's not a title for life, and it's not a privilege for life. You don't have the office for life. And it really is an office of service. And I really did enjoy it. I loved it.
0: That says to me, when you go back to St. Francis in Manhattan,
1: yeah,
0: there's no special parking place.
1: Nope.
0: There's no special suite of rooms with the Frank Sinatra phone. You don't have any of that?
1: No, but when you go into the house as a friar, as provincial, you're one of the guys. You know, they know what your job is, and they know you have a certain level of influence in their life, to say. But no, you're not accorded any of those special dynamics, and that's a good thing because it really keeps you, even if you weren't humble, it kind of makes you be humble.
0: That's always one of the... I thought one of the special things about the Franciscans. That's important. There's a humility. Some of the most brilliant people I've ever met, you know, and you talk to some of these guys, very humble.
1: Well, you know, one of the great insights that St. Francis brought is not only did he call us friars, or in the Latin, the frates, in the Italian, frati, but he also called us minores.
0: Yeah.
1: And there's the reminder of the humility that you are not better than anybody. You're the least of all. And always remember that. So I always, you know, you learn that in this life. You're a friar minor. You're not the number one. You're not the person out front leading and getting all the glory. You are the one that should be in the background.
0: Some of the examples I can think of off the top of my head, Father Cyril Seaman.
1: Yeah.
0: After spending a long career, as an assistant librarian in the comfortable confines of Siena, went and chose another ministry.
1: Yes, he was I lived with him up in Orange Street in Boston, and we were there together. Great example. Cyril, by all, you know, worldly standards, had a moderate professional career as a librarian. He knew every student on this campus by name. He knew their backgrounds, where they came from, and the influence he had, and people turned to him when they were in trouble because they felt comfortable with him.
0: He was one who would come in the hallway and watch for you,
1: yeah,
0: and he would ask to speak with you. And if he had an observation to share, he would do it. And it was for your good or for the good.
1: Yeah.
0: When I met him, it was the day I moved into Plasmon in 1978. Father Cyril was walking the halls, and he walked into our room, my room, just as we're having the conversation, my parents and I, that I had forgotten to bring my pillow. And I think some blame might have been kicked around there. So as an 18-year-old departing his parents for college would be, I was a little obstinate about it. But Father Cyril said, let me be right back. And he came in, and gave me a pillow. He said, you can borrow this pillow. I have an extra.
1: There it is.
0: That, and over the time I got to know Father Cyril, he didn't have an extra. That was his pillow. He did without for days so someone else wouldn't. That's the man that is.
1: That great example.
0: Who was it Brother Ram who would get up at some unholy hour and go cook breakfast for the kitchen staff in the friary?
1: Absolutely.
0: That's to me, that's Franciscanism. That's Franciscan.
1: Another great example of a man. He knew every guy in the maintenance crew, and those fellows would have laid down their lives for Romuald.
0: Yep.
1: And he was humble. He was no professional education, yet no one knew opera better than Romuald. And the background of great orchestras and the culture that he had in his life for a very simple, humble guy. Nobody would know it. And but he could sit with all the educated people and discuss any of those things.
0: Yeah, he was an interesting guy, wonderful person.
1: Yeah.
0: So, about music.
1: Yeah.
0: What did you remember growing up with the songs, the performers? Maybe
1: I guess like many people back into my time now, one of the first really Irish things I remember was the Unicorn, because it was on the radio a lot in the top 20s and stuff. I think that was 67, 66, 64, something in there. And I even forget the group, but that was one that jumped out.
0: The Irish Rovers.
1: The Rovers, that's right. And this was beyond, you know, we grew up with the American sing-songy Irish stuff. But the Rovers would have been one of the first more contemporary type songs I heard.

started moving. It drifted with the tide. Them unicorns looked up from the rocks and they cried. And the waters came down and sort of floated them away. And that's why you never seen a unicorn to this very day.

0: then I kind of forayed into, not to scandalize anybody, but into the drinking songs. You know,
1: shocked, Father.
0: Shocking,
1: and appalled.
0: Yeah, I could get a few freebies doing No Nay Never around.
2: There you go.
0: you know, that kind of thing. And the Drunken Sailor and different things like that.
1: Sure, a lot of fun.
0: And then that led me to probably the stuff that I was passionate about was the revolutionary songs. And I could, in listening to them and then in learning how to sing them, I could feel the blood boil at different times, you know, going with things. So that was the next thing. And Tommy Makem was somebody I discovered and just was amazed at both his versatility, his knowledge of the folk tradition. And one of the lasting memories of before he passed on, I remember, you know, when he would do the Four Green Fields, you could feel in voice the defiance in that last verse. But he wrote one of the great peace songs at the end, and the Peace and Justice. And I always remind myself of that as I kind of, I think, matured a bit. The violence is not the answer, and it's never going to be the answer. But the movements toward peace and justice, and this was done right after the peace process was signed. And he composed the song. I think he composed it, but he certainly sang it. It's just a great thing, and it's had a lasting influence on me.
1: Do you remember which song that was?
0: Peace and Justice, I think it's
1: called. Oh, that's
0: called.
1: The name? Okay.
0: Yeah. It's his last album.
1: Oh, I do recall that, yes.
0: Yeah, and he was talking about the peace process of everybody coming together, and but powerful type of thing. But those that was the kind of movement of the types of music. It went, really, I would say I was within the folk tradition. The U2, and those fellows, I enjoy listening to them a lot.
1: Sure.
0: And the kind of the contemporary stuff, to the degree I'm exposed to it.
1: We'll occasionally play a U2 song or Sinead O'Connor.
0: Yep.
1: Sinead O'Connor has a broad body of work that kind of fits what we're doing. We'll play Van Morrison sometimes.
0: Nick, right? Van Morrison.
1: I love Van Morrison.
0: Yeah. Yeah, too. His influence, too. Yeah, so the music is something I never get tired of.
1: Tommy Makem played locally, I won't say quite a bit, but it wasn't uncommon. He played at Amon's.
0: Yeah.
1: I remember going down there to see him, and we were there early. We wanted to have parking and get a good spot and everything. And we had my mom, and he came over, and he was talking to my mom, and they sat at a table and had tea together.
0: Is that right?
1: Gotcha. And she had a picture of her and Tommy Makem from that day on her wall to the day she died.
0: Fantastic.
1: And I still have the picture, but it's just, he was a wonderful person.
0: Yeah.
1: And I first met him in the Parting Glass in Saratoga with some friends who, my friend Mark had played college hockey with a guy whose father was from Syracuse and made the whistles for Tommy Makem.
0: Oh,
1: he was a plumber in Syracuse,
0: and
1: his hobby was making whistles.
0: The tin whistle.
1: And Tommy played his whistles, and it was interesting that when we met him, he knew the guy in Syracuse by his nickname, Cupcake. So from then on, and whenever he would look out and see us, he would say, Cupcake's friends are here today. And he was just a wonderful person, very warm and you know, I'd met some other musicians over the time, some folk people who weren't so warm and fuzzy.
0: Yeah, yeah.
1: You know, I won't slander Prince.
0: I'm glad to hear that because I never had the privilege of meeting him.
1: Oh, what a wonderful person.
0: Yeah, he always had that sense.
1: And he and Liam Clancy together were magic.
0: Oh, they were. One of the first live concerts I saw with them.
1: Oh,
0: yeah.
1: So good. I've had the chance to meet Derek Warfield a few times.
0: Uh-huh.
1: He's like a history savant about American history, specifically during the Revolution and the Civil War.
0: Okay.
1: Because of the way Ireland perceived them.
0: Mm-hmm.
1: And American history is one thing about our revolution, but in Ireland, they were following as one could in that century, following as close as they could. They were probably, if that were done today, they would have been glued to their televisions.
0: That's it. Yeah.
1: It was a big deal.
0: Yeah.
1: some great stuff from the Wolftones.
0: Oh, fabulous stuff. Fabulous.
1: I think the first time I saw the Wolftones live was in, is it the Egg, the Convention Center?
0: Okay.
1: They would have a performance there around St. Patrick's Day every year. And I remember thinking the first time I heard them, the room was really loud. I was a little frustrated myself thinking, you know, I came to hear these guys and I can't hear the people next to me talk, let alone hear them on stage.
0: Sure.
1: It was so loud in the room. Little did I know, they'd been doing this a long time and knew how to own a room.
0: Yeah.
1: By the end, everybody's standing on their chairs, the lights are on, nobody's leaving. Yeah, they owned the place.
0: Yeah.
1: And they knew how to do it. They knew how to do it. They're all done. I guess they have a couple shows this summer in Belfast.
0: Is that right? Yeah.
1: And then the guys are done, but Derek has been separate from them for 25 years.
0: Wow.
1: He's doing his own
0: thing.
1: Hard
0: to believe. Yeah.
1: It goes by fast.
0: It sure does. I can say that.
1: So what else have you got going on this summer, Father? Everybody's going to St. Louis.
0: Yeah, they're at the provincial chapter. I'm supposed to be there, but I unfortunately developed a problem with arthritis coming down to my hip that has limited my mobility. And I had to beg out last week. I called them and said, I don't think I can do the length of this meeting. And it was in a big convention center, a lot of walking. There's not a meeting I've ever gone to that's one that I'm going to fall on the sword for. So I actually watch it online. And it just started last night. So I've been watching it.
1: It's just us here, Father. You don't have to.
0: Yeah, no. I'm telling you. And I miss seeing the guys. There's 300 guys together.
1: Yeah.
0: And so I miss that. And I always love being part of it. But it's just reality. And as I say, somebody had to stay home to watch the fort.
1: Somebody had to stay home and take care of business.
0: That's right. Yeah. So
1: you're done teaching.
0: Yeah, I think, you know, formally, I'll tell you what got me. I love the kids. The kids are better than ever. It's the grading. It's the marking. And it's trying to fight AI and outthink it. I said, I think I've had it with that. So what I really like in teaching is the interaction between students and sharing in a dialogical manner information and listening to people's experience. So I'm talking to some of the folks in the areas I teach, and I'm going to try and do some series of lectures in the university over the next year. I planned out about six of them. I teach in the area of medical ethics. So
1: okay,
0: the fact that we have a nursing school and we have a great biology program and a special relationship with Albany Medical College, we have some fabulous students that come and their inquiry, their knowledge of just life and their desire in healthcare, whether they're nurses, doctors, technicians, they want to be the best and they want to be well prepared. And what I'm proud of Sienna is that they have an ethical bent to it. They want to do the right thing.
1: I think so.
0: And they want to know why they're doing the right thing. And if I can share a little bit of knowledge with them on that from both experience and our own tradition, I feel that that's what I need to do.
1: You know, I recall some of my Sienna education when I least expect it.
0: Yeah.
1: You'll have a political discussion or a discussion about school with kids, whatever it is. There is some of that mechanics I hear from Father Richard O'Connor's class.
0: Yeah.
1: You know, just little things philosophically or just putting things together in a mathematical way, the reasoning and the thinking and that kids today don't often plug into that.
0: No.
1: So it's important to hear that that's still happening at Sienna.
0: It really is. And you mentioned a man who was a great mentor of mine, Dickie O'Connor.
1: I love that guy, Father Dickie, yeah.
0: And just a quick story on him. One day in class, it was a class in Western philosophy, the history of Western philosophy, and he came in, he had a big smile on his face, and he said, hey, J.R., Martin Heidegger died today. And Martin Heidegger was a contemporary philosopher that was also well-documented as an agnostic.
1: Mm-hmm.
0: And Dickie never taught him in class, but we knew the name, and he came in, and he said, oh, Heidegger died today. Didn't know if there's a God. I bet he knows there's one now. So it was that kind of thing. You always remember.
1: He was a legendary figure on this campus.
0: Yes.

0: got me going now, Father. It was a Monday morning. I was remembering this like it was yesterday.
1: Yep.
0: And I decided I'm going to skip class this morning. First class, philosophy of knowledge.
1: Yeah.
0: I don't remember what level. There's maybe first year. I don't
1: know. Yeah,
0: remember.
1: It's a first year course.
0: And it was probably, I don't know, probably 15 or 20 minutes into when class would have begun. And all of a sudden here on my door, said, "Go away, Red. You better not have a dolly in there. We're going to class. Get up and put your pants on."
1: Oh, my goodness.
0: And I got up and I put my pants on and I walked across the campus with Father Richard and we went up to the top floor of Siena Hall and walked into the class and everybody was just sitting quietly awaiting my arrival.
1: There you go.
0: I never missed this class again, I'll tell you that.
1: That sounds just, and you know his background, I think, and many of you listeners.
0: Chaplain at the Nuremberg trial.
1: Yeah, I mean, just, and he never bragged about that, but if asked about it, he would just say, yes, and because he had studied in Germany and was just finishing his PhD when, unfortunately, he was put out with other U.S. citizens.
0: Fortunately, he was put out.
1: Yeah, absolutely. You know, he was, and the order brought him back and said, "You can finish later." But yeah, they took him out. But he spoke fluent German and was just a very, very interesting man. Very interesting.
0: He was. I spent some time with him after I graduated. I was stationed across the street at the state police headquarters there and would come across and visit with him occasionally, and we'd sit in a friary and we would talk. And I remember one occasion, he had said to me before, they never tracked him down to interview him or anything. They were looking around a little bit when 60 Minutes had an episode talking about Rudolf Hess and Spandau Prison.
1: Okay.
0: And they never located him, and he wasn't raising his hand because he was known at the time from his Franciscan name. And they never put Richard O'Connor to Sixtus O'Connor. They never,
1: our
0: elite journalists never figured that one out.
1: No.
0: But in our conversation about that, he said, "That's Rudolf Hess in Spandau Prison. I know Rudolf Hess." To hear that from a man who heard the confessions of the Nazis.
1: Right.
0: What must he have lived with?
1: Exactly.
0: What a wonderful guy and a funny guy. He and Father Ben would go back and forth, and that always made me laugh.
1: They were classmates. And he was, you know who does some research on him? And I think you were at Siena. Brian Jordan. Was Brian a student here? He's a friar.
0: He may have been.
1: Okay. If you were here with him, you would have known him. So he may was before you. But Brian has done articles on Richard. His service as a chaplain.
0: I know when he died, he taught from those 5x7, like a sheet of paper torn in half,
1: in
0: his handwritten notes. And I wanted to compile those and write a book, and Siena wouldn't let me near it.
1: Oh, is that right? Okay.
0: You know,
1: I never knew they had it. So when I went off to graduate school to study moral theology, he called me into his office and he reached up onto his bookshelf and he said, "I want you to take this book with you. It's the best book written in English." And he literally blew the dust off the book. It had been up there so long. And I took it as a nice gift from this nice gentleman. I was never going to use it. I'm in the middle of my studies. It was the best book. It was just a book explaining Catholic morality. Most were written in Latin at that time. This was one of the rare ones in English that did the whole discipline. And he was dead on right. You know, I laughed teaching all those years. I said, the guy knew what he was talking about.
0: He sure did. And a character bigger than life, that's for sure. We took an off ramp from Irish stuff,
1: okay.
0: But I love that. That talking about some of these
1: guys. At least it was with an O'Connor.
0: Well, he would talk about that. He would, at our walk across the campus towards Siena Hall that one morning, he didn't say much, but he would, he made some comment about being a good Irishman and just, I take that with me, that memory of such a towering figure.
1: Absolutely.
0: Well, speaking of towering figures, Father, you know, full disclosure, I graduated with your sister, Nora.
1: Oh yeah.
0: One of the nicest people anybody has ever met anywhere.
1: Still is.
0: And I have to ask you, too. You've talked about Latin. How many languages do you speak?
1: Zero. I speak English as best I can.
0: I just barely get by English myself.
1: No, I it's interesting you bring up language. When the pandemic started and I left New York City and moved up here, March the 20th of 2020, I started on Duolingo, an app, studying Spanish, and I have not missed a day since. I study 20 minutes a day, and I did it out of the belief that learning and using a language will help my brain stay active. And quite honestly, it has.
0: That's why I watch cat videos on YouTube, Father.
1: Okay, yeah, so you study, I mean, whatever you do. But I find the language, so I'm envious when I go to these international meetings. I used to, and gentlemen would be there that could go from Italian to Spanish to German and English, all in. Unfortunately, I don't have that facility, but I have great respect. If you learn another language, boy, that takes a lot of discipline. So I admire it. I always kid. I said, I speak enough Italian. I speak menu Italian. I can do menu Italian pretty good. And I'm a little bit of a mimic, so I can imitate somebody's pronunciations.
0: And that makes it funnier.
1: Yeah, you know, and so you look like, where are you coming from? Yeah. I wish I spoke more.
0: A lot of the people, a lot of the friars I speak with speak other languages, and the ones that don't have pretty interesting stories about not speaking other languages.
1: That's right.
0: That's a good example of that.
1: I met a gentleman who was years ago when I was a young kid in the order. He was the minister general, the first guy of that role that I ever met. And the young friar next to me said, he speaks 10 languages. And when you started to talk to him, he said, and he speaks them all at once.
2: We had no idea what he was saying.
0: That's funny. It's like there's a joke about the GPS in Ireland. You can pick the function of being the Cork, the West.
1: Okay.
0: The West Coast accent.
1: Oh, okay, yeah.
0: The Kerryman, you know, and
1: I like the dub accent myself.
0: Well, you get, and there you start listening to somebody, and it's, and even other Irish people don't know what they're saying.
1: No.
0: We stayed at a bed and breakfast once in Doolin, and that was the deal, man. The guy from the bed and breakfast, he was funny, and I could pick up about two or three words, and I got the gist of some of the jokes he was telling, but big bear of a man, and he went on and on. Nobody in that room knew what he was saying, for sure. They were just guessing.
1: It's always great for us to visit the friars in Ireland when we go. And some of my best experiences have been I love Dublin. Like, I love New York City. And I got to live there just for weeks, but I got to know it so well that I felt comfortable.
0: Oh, that's nice.
1: Walking all over Dublin and our friary, any native dubs would know it, is known as Adam and Eve's. The church is the Church of the Immaculate Conception. And it's right on the quays. It's in Merchant's Quay and right near the Four Courts, if folks know where that is in Dublin. And the history of it is during penal times, there wasn't a church there. There was a pub, Adam and Eve's pub. And the Cromwell's group that was, I don't call them soldiers, they were thugs. Yeah. They were outside monitoring the behavior of the Irish, who on Sundays would go into the pub and they would make fun of them. And they'd say they stay there all day. Well, what they didn't know was there were Franciscans in the back saying mass. And they would go out the cellar and back door to the other side. And it was a steady group of people all day long. Mass was going in Adam and Eve's in the back. And they had no idea of this. And that, for centuries then, comes down that when the church is actually built

0: lived among the people and were hidden. And people have seen these priest holes that are in houses and throughout the West and things. Well, the friars were a good number of that group, and they just love them. And to this day, unfortunately, our presence in Ireland has shrunk so much. And some of the great houses we've had there, we've closed, and had the opportunity to visit many of them. And they're in the major cities and also in little out-of-the-way places, beautiful, beautiful places. And the brothers over there, they're just a lot of fun. They're good guys to be with.
1: Oh, I bet. All Irish, or are there other places in the world?
0: Mostly Irish. Yeah. And they also now, they absorbed the English province, which is kind of funny that the Irish took on the English under them. But they do have a big presence in Zimbabwe and the African.
1: Wow.
0: They went out on mission all over the world, these guys, and did some great things. So they do have a presence beyond Ireland. Rome, they were very big. The Irish College, St. Isidore's over in Rome, is very significant both for the order but also for the Irish government and things that have taken place over there. So one of the blessings of my life was to be associated with that province.
1: It's interesting you met Africa. A friend of mine, Father Charles Onyeneke, he's an Albany diocesan priest. He's from Nigeria.
0: Yep.
1: And we were talking one day, and I said to him, you know, I had an aunt and an uncle who had left the Maranol sister and priesthood in the 70s, and they met during that process when they were out, and they married, and between the two of them they spoke 15 languages, and both of them said, without an exception, other than their children being born, the service they had in Ireland was the most important thing in their lives.
0: And
1: Africa.
0: Yep.
1: I said Ireland. That's true, show Proud to Be Irish. But it was interesting, and I also like to remind Father Charles that we have a relative in common, apparently, at least a friend. I get a call from someone who told me he was a prince in Nigeria, and we were distant cousins, and he wanted all my passwords and my bank account. So apparently there's some connection there.
0: There's something going on. That's great. Good stuff.
1: Do the friars at Siena still participate in some of the diocesan programs in the area?
0: Oh, sure. Yeah. One of the friars many folks would know in the area, Father Sean O'Brien. He works for Catholic Charities down in St. Francis and runs a shelter. It's the a food pantry every day, and loads of volunteers, great men and women from throughout the diocese, work with Sean there. And a number of us help in parishes. Father Ken Himes, who's retired, works down at St. Vincent's on a regular schedule doing the weekend masses. Father Dennis Tamburillo, many folks would know. Dennis is all over the place. Anybody who needs help, Dennis helps.
1: What a talented guy, Father Dennis is.
0: Yeah, Dennis is fabulous. And a classmate, we were here together. We're very much, Father Mark Reamer is a diocesan consultant, so he works alongside the bishop in some of the planning.
1: I picked up the phone and called Mark Reamer when I saw something listing him as, what is it, the Very Reverend or the Very Reverend? I said, what happened? Has there been a promotion? He told me why that was. I thought, if there was a promotion, there must have been a party, and I wasn't invited. What's the problem here?
0: And then the senior one of all of us, Julian Davies. Julian is 93, about to be 94 this month.
1: Still sharp.
0: And still going to St. Mary's. Any place that needs a priest for help, if Julian's available, he's there.
1: He doesn't see that well anymore, but after 93 years.
0: Doesn't stop him a bit. Doesn't stop him a bit.
1: He doesn't have to see.
0: Nope. He just goes and cares for people and does God's work. God bless him.
1: Father, I know you're a busy guy and you've got a lot going on today, and it's almost lunchtime and then the nap. But I wanted to tell you something. During this St. Francis Jubilee year, District 1 of the New York State Board of the Ancient Order of Hibernians is awarding a handful of individuals special recognition for living the example of St. Francis of Assisi. The first honoree was Father Charles Onyeneke of the Albany

0: for living with such joy and serving humbly. And if you ever have an opportunity to meet him, the man...
1: I think I have.
0: The man exudes joy.
1: Yeah.
0: Very humble guy, and I could go on and on about the things he does. But don't worry, Father, I don't think his resume approaches yours.
1: No.
0: Your job is safe. The next person receiving the recognition, though, I wanted to make sure you knew, is you.
1: Oh, my gosh. No, I did not.
0: For living a life of dedicated service and having such a Franciscan heart.
1: Oh, well,
0: and
1: thank you.
0: This is a humble Irish short presentation, Irish Blackthorn.
1: Oh, my goodness.
0: But it's for you and recognition of receiving this this honor.
1: This will go right up in my wall. Nothing like a good Blackthorn. And I have one that I can use as my cane, too, in my car.
0: There you go.
1: Oh, thank you, John.
0: He uses your cane and, you know, whatever else comes along.
1: Yes. If I ever shrink this low, I'm in trouble.
0: that would be some trouble there. But it's intended to be a presentation thing.
1: Thank you so much.
0: That's been in the St. Patrick's Day parade, that particular Blackthorn.
1: Oh, great.
0: And it was carried by officers of the Fighting 69th as well. So,
1: boy, that's pretty good.
0: We got those and we customized them, and I thought that this was an appropriate year to honor Franciscan life and St. Francis, and no other Franciscan came to mind as quickly as you.
1: Well, thank you. I'll tell you, it's with great pride. I mean, 800 years of the tradition of the order. Who would have ever thought, you know?
0: Yeah, and, that's for sure.
1: God
0: that's
1: bless sure. him. And, but that's a real honor. Thank you so much.
0: It's my pleasure and our pleasure, the Hibernians' distinct pleasure, Father. We thank you for everything you've done. And thinking of St. Francis, I grew up in a church called St. Patrick's, and it was a very Italian community, so I was very confused.
1: Yeah.
0: But what happened was the priest railed one Sunday because people he didn't think were dressed appropriately for Mass. Some people came right from work. There was a migrant, a worker group in the area for a couple of the businesses.
1: Yeah.
0: Some farming folks in a farming type of a business and some other things. And they would walk to the Mass. And I don't know if this was directed at them or directed at the kids or how specifically or to whom it was addressed quite specifically. I don't know. But I remember that. You should have polished shoes. You should have pressed clothes. And then I came to Siena that next year and polished shoes. He's not wearing shoes at all. I don't think that priest has pants on underneath that habit. So St. Francis wore sandals in a good day, and other days he didn't wear anything on his feet at all.
2: Come all you young rebels and listen.

0: That's the example I've tried to take with me.
1: Yeah.
0: Not always successfully, but
1: you do the best you can.
0: That's right. We do the best we can.
1: That's it.
0: Father Kevin Mullen, thank you very much for your time today.
1: My privilege,
0: John. What a lot of fun. You can come back anytime.
1: I'd love to. Love to.
0: Bring snacks. I have snacks. Help yourself with the snacks.
1: I tell you, I've been good on those.
0: I've watched that. You haven't gone for those chocolate chips even once. And you've lost some weight, Father.
1: I'm trying. I'll tell you, they're working me down.
0: That's what happens. Thank you very much.
1: God bless you.
0: Father, thank you for coming by 88.3 WVCR. Proud to be Irish. Father Kevin Mullen, you have anything else to send us off with?
1: Just to all your listeners, they're doing a great thing. And I would put in that plug for the Ancient Order and their good work with caring for the hungry.
0: Father,
1: noble work, great work.
0: I can't tell you the impression it made on me the first time I got a nice comprehensive tour of a small food pantry. Donated space,
1: yep.
0: $0 budget, and some older or infirmed or infirmed folks tending to the food pantry. And they would feed 30 to 60 families maybe a month.
1: Yep.
0: But when you think about those numbers on a consistent basis, and then you do the math, I found out that $500 donation to a small food pantry will feed 1,500 people.
1: Absolutely.
0: And that's stunning, the work they do.
1: And it is an Irish mission, because we have people in our past who died and have never forgotten others who are hungry.
0: If it weren't for starvation and famine, most of us Irish Americans might not be here.
1: That's correct.
0: And one of the local business people, Tom Babcock, my financial guy father.
1: Okay.
0: Siena 81, basketball player. Not as handsome or as good a dresser as you, Father, but good man. Tom is a really fine person.
1: Yeah.
0: And Tom gave a significant contribution to the Hibernians that allowed us to feed 1,500 or more people.
1: Yeah.
0: There's folks out there that are looking to help, willing to help, and interested in helping. So with that, Father Kevin Mullen, thank you very much.
1: Thank you,
0: I can't
1: John.
0: Thank you enough for coming by. This was a lot of fun.
1: It was great.
0: And you shook some memories loose here for me. Are you a local business owner? Do you want to get your business noticed? Of course you would. You want to keep your business in business, right? Underwriting WVCR 88.3, The Saint, is a great economical way to get your message out to our listeners, your customers. 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

0: 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On top of everything else we've done today, we had Father Kevin Mullen. I can't thank Father Kevin enough. I'm looking at his taillights on his golf cart as he drives off. But what a nice, nice time with Father Kevin. If you're waiting to hear your song, I'm sorry. You'll have to wait until next week. If you're waiting to hear the cards and letters and emails that I promised you today, well, as we tell my 2-year-old granddaughter in a minute, we will get to most of those next week. But I'll give you an example of one. I'll read one. Let's see. Here it is. Dear Proud to Be Irish at WVCR 88.3 FM. I was listening to your show the other day, and I heard John talk. Is that the same John? I don't owe you $20. I don't know what this letter is about, but I do not owe you $20. So we'll get to the rest of those cards and letters. But check out our Facebook page. 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Let us know what you want to hear. We've got a nice big list for next week that I was going to play this week. We'll play them next week. 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We look forward to hearing you from sea to shining sea. 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

88.3 The Saint, it's Moose Tracks, and I am Moose. Generation Radio, Why Are You Calling Me Now? From their debut self-titled album just a few years ago, Jade DeMarcus of Rascal Flatts, Jason Scheff, formerly of Chicago, and Dean Castronova, who's the band with Journey. The band Journey was on that first album, too. So a kind of a super group there. They kind of tour in the southern, western part of the United States. I'd wish they'd come out here because they have put out two records already, and they're pretty fantastic. Before that, the original lead singer of... I'm doing a lot of Chicago the past few weeks, and I don't realize it until it actually happens. But the original singer, tenor singer of Chicago, with his solo debut, Solitude Solitaire, that was a lead track, Big Mistake. Taking you now to a brand new one by the Rolling Stones and their latest album, Foreign Tongues. I've listened to it probably three or four times at this point. The album is fantastic. This is called Jealous Lover on The Saint.

88.3 The Saint, it's Moose, and this is Moose Tracks from 2004. The album Honkin' on Bobo, Aerosmith, Stop Messing Around. Joe Perry on vocals on that one. He has about two or three songs with vocals on that album. It's strictly blues, pretty much all covers. Only one of them is an original. Great album. They're second to last, unless they come out with more. They're second to last of studio material, let's say, from Aerosmith. And then before that, The Stones from their latest album, Foreign Tongues, just came out last week. It is fantastic. You should give it a listen. That one called Jealous Lover. Taking it now back to 2016, an album called Gunslinger. And this is my favorite track off that album. This is Garth Brooks, Pure Adrenaline on the scene.

0: 88.3 The Sands, Moose Tracks, and I am Moose. Heavy is the Head, Zach Brown Band, Chris Cornell, from back in 2015, I believe was the year, that album, Jekyll and Hyde, just released a couple years before Chris Cornell ultimately passing away. And I'm not a big country guy, as you know, even though I just gave you two kind of country songs in a row, but that one by Zach Brown Band with Chris Cornell is absolutely fantastic. So you probably saw on social media a little bit, and you probably heard at the top of the show, starting a couple different things here on Moose Tracks. So this is episode number 20. When I produce them all on the back end here, I label them all, and then I realize, oh man, I'm up to number 20. So I think as we go forward, you're going to hear, you know, I'm going to probably tell you what number you're listening to if you're keeping track at home. If you're not, that's also fine. But we also have a Moose Tracks Facebook page. Finally, I got us up and running on the good old Facebook, and just Facebook. I don't think I have the time or energy to also do an Instagram. But just in Facebook, just give a search to Moose Tracks on WVCR 88.3. You'll get a preview of every week's show and just some little trivia here and there. And also, if you don't follow already, our WVCR Facebook page run by our fabulous general manager. Coming up at the bottom of the hour, we got a fantastic EP, actually. Not so much an album from the Foo Fighters, but kind of taking on an alter ego. And we'll explain after you hear the first song after this break right here in The Saint. Don't go anywhere.
1: Hi, it's Kevin Clancy, Sienna Class of 1991. 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
0: The Saint, it's Moose Tracks. This is the Foo Fighters and their alter ego, the DGs, with a cover of You Should Be Dancing.

Three the Saints, Moose Tracks and I, and Moose Night Fever by the DGs. Dave Grohl, get it? Foo Fighters, essentially. It's the Foo Fighters. They did a EP of Gibbs songs. And I say Gibbs songs because there's an Andy Gibbs song coming up soon. But I absolutely love this. It's called Hail Satin because, you know, the Bee Gees in the late 70s will wear a lot of white satin, you know. And they basically just put out, you know, a great EP cover, recorded live, by the way, of Brothers Gibb and Andy Gibb. All right, I kind of gave it away there. Tunes, and then a bit of live tunes from their album at the time, Medicine at Midnight. We're going to hear some of those as well. But taking you now to a song that wasn't part of Saturday Night Fever. You just heard two that were, but is from that era and is an absolute favorite of mine. This is Tragedy on the Saints.

Three, the Saintest Moose, and this is Moose Tracks, the late Taylor Hawkins, filling in for the late Andy Gibb, Shadow Dancing by the DGs, otherwise known as the Foo Fighters, or if you're Christopher Walken, Foo Fighters, if you know what I'm talking about, congratulations. If you don't, I'm not going to get into it because I don't think we have the time. Awesome rendition of Shadow Dancing. Awesome vocals by Taylor. I think he passed away about a year after this EP was released. So one of the last recordings by him. Then before that, you heard Tragedy, also by the Foo Fighters, a.k.a. DGs. Dave Grohl doing his best Barry Gibb impression. Can you tell it's Saturday, guys? I had a long week, okay? Just cut me some slack here. Coming up now are those two, as promised, live tracks from their album at the time, Medicine at Midnight. I believe this is the first track off that album. Again, live rendition, still phenomenal, though. This is called Making a Fire on the Saints.

0: 88.3 The Sanest Moose Tracks, and I am Moose Cloud Spotter by the Foo Fighters on the EP Hail Satin, otherwise by the DGs. So it's really just a Foo Fighter DGs, you know, cross-pollination EP kind of going on. I've heard this. I've run this through so many times over the years. I just love it. It gives a different side of the Foo Fighters that you don't necessarily hear. And Dave Grohl, being such a Bee Gees fan, it really lets him shine a little bit. And again, earlier you heard some vocals from Taylor Hawkins, the late drummer Taylor Hawkins of the Foo Fighters, doing his best Andy Gibb. So that's it. That is Hail Satin, available on all platforms. We got through most of it. There's only a couple songs that you didn't hear because it is kind of a truncated EP. But again, one of those rarities out of the Foo Fighters discography that you probably didn't realize existed, but it is out there and it is fantastic. And if you have a second or half hour, however long it takes for you to listen, please give it a listen. It's absolutely great. That is it for this week. They are kicking me out of here as per usual. It's hot out there. Stay cool. We'll see you next time right here in the Saint. Take care.
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8: Hi, I'm Mike Zarcone, class of 1983. I'm Executive Vice President at MetLife. You know, I really view a liberal arts background as sort of a real differentiator. You know, we're getting to a point where, you know, everybody knows everything. So liberal arts education provides the ability to think through what we know. You know, really the most important skill anyone entering the job market can have is the ability to speak clearly, communicate their thoughts and vision, as well as write in a compelling way. One of my favorite classes was one that I sort of took on a lark. It fit my schedule my senior year, and it was Dr. Madigan's History of American Music. I learned so much about how to appreciate music, and it's really become part of how I still listen to music to this day. When I was a senior, I was lucky enough to be able to secure an internship with GE. They actually hired me. They wanted an English major to help write the plant newsletter. And I had to write the articles, and, you know, it was before the days of any kind of digital maneuvering of material. I often think back to President Kennedy. There's the old quote about him saying, we're going to put a man on the moon and return him safely to Earth. And we often in business talk about that goal. But one of the other quotes that you don't hear as often is when he was visiting NASA, there was a gentleman, I guess, cleaning the floor. And he asked him, you know, what do you do for a living? And the gentleman said, I'm helping put a man on the moon. Even the person mopping the floor felt so connected to that ultimate mission. The one of the most meaningful experiences I had on campus was when I was an RA at Siena. I really got so much out of, you know, being thought of as a peer mentor. The skills you learn as a liberal arts major is being able to tackle difficult topics. And that skill set stays with you forever. People often say, oh, you know, what are you going to do with a liberal arts degree? I think, what can't you do with a liberal arts degree? I'd say the same about Franciscan values. Part of the essence of the prayer of St. Francis of, you know, not to be loved, but to love, right? It's that outward looking approach to things. You know, liberal arts majors have skills that will last them their entire life as a person, including successful careers.
7: If you like more details, please visit siena.edu.
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WVCR 88.3 The Saint. It's Kickin' Country with Colin here on the station, playing the best of today's, yesterday's, and tomorrow's country music for you. That right there is Lauren Elena with the track Rain and Whiskey. And folks, come your way over this first hour here of the program tonight. I got music from Barbara Mandrell, got a little Toby Keith for you, some George Strait, little Kid Rock, and Travis Tritt, and many more coming your way. Again, if you got a song you want to hear tonight, give me a call here at the station. 518-783-2400 is that number to call. 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Hey, right here, right now, though, for you, I've got one that I'm going to send out to Jerry, in Clifton Park. He wants to hear Dottie West's song called Country Sunshine, so I got that for you right here, right now. 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

Miranda Lambert with the track Only Prettier here on Kicking Country with Colin. And before that, it was Barbara Mandrell with the classic The Midnight Oil. Folks, still on the way for here, I got music from Zach Brown, man. I got Hardy coming your way. I got some Waylon and some Hank Jr. and many more coming your way as well. Right here, right now, they want to send this one out to Carla in Saratoga Springs tonight. She wants to hear the George Strait classic, You Look So Good in Love. It's Kicking Country on 88.3 The Saint.

Darling, I've wasted a lot of years not seeing the real you. But tonight your beauty is shining through. And I never took the time to let you know. So before he takes you away, please let me say.

That's the Zach Brown Band with the track No Hurry here on Kickin' Country with Colin. And before that, the late, great Toby Keith with the classic As Good As I Once Was, which may or may not be sampled in a new Riley Green song. I'll have more on that for you in just a little bit. And also, folks, coming your way here in just a little bit, I got music from Kid Rock, I got Blackhawk, I got Gary Allen, and I got a little Randy Travis coming your way. So keep it right here at 88.3 on the FM dial or the iHeartRadio app for more of the best of today's, yesterday's, and tomorrow's country music for you. Also tell you what's going on the Grand Ole Opry stage in just a little bit as well. First things first, though, here, I got to get you some messages from Sienna Radio. But before I do that, I got a classic track from Hardy. It's called Favorite Country Song. And sending this one out to Jessica over in Latham tonight.

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That's Hank Williams Jr. right there with the track Women I've Never Had. And to kick off this half hour of the program, Waylon Jennings with the track Rainy Day Woman right here on Kickin' Country with Colin. Again, playing the best of today's, yesterday's, and tomorrow's country music on your Nashville Connection, on your Siena Connection. Come your way this half hour here, music from Blackhawk and Gary Allen. And then on the next hour of the program, just to tease it up a little bit for you here, I got the latest from Jason Aldean, Ella Landley, got some Statler Brothers, and also some Blake Shelton for you as well. In about 5 minutes here, I got music from Travis Tritt, but right here, right now, sending this one out to Joey and Troy. He wants to hear the Kid Rock song, Till You Can't, so I got that for you right here, right now.

Woke all alone one Sunday morning with this song stuck in my head. And in that moment, something or someone spoke to me. They said there was still a verse that needed to be written for this song. And to get up

Gary Allen with the track Right Where I Need to Be here on Kickin' Country with Colin. Before that, Black Hawk with the classic Goodbye Says It All. And Travis Tritt, Here's a Quarter, Call Someone Who Cares. And by the way, I meant to send that out to Gary in Niskayuna tonight, so sorry about that, Gary. Folks, still got a lot of great music to come your way next hour of the program. Again, music from Jason Aldean, Vince Gill, a little Clay Walker for you, Rodney Crowell, and some Sammy Kershaw, and many more coming your way. Again, get those requests into me tonight. Give me a call here at the station. It's 518-783-2400, or email me, colinwvcr@gmail.com. Got some more messages from Santa Rita to get out to you as well, but before I do that for you, here's a classic from Keith Urban. It's called Somewhere in My Car. It's Kickin' Country, your Nashville connection on your Siena connection.

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2: This is Father Mark. 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
3: Today we celebrate Saint Apollinaris. Tradition has it that today's saint was a contemporary of Saint Peter, who sent him to Ravenna, Italy, to serve as its first bishop. It was a position Apollinaris held for 26 years, during a time of unimaginable violence against Christians, especially those who publicly preached the good news. The preaching of Apollinaris won many converts, but earned the fury of his opponents. He was beaten and driven from the city numerous times, temporarily finding refuge, but always returning to resume his work despite the certain dangers. On his fourth and final return to Ravenna, he was captured and savagely beaten. He survived only 7 days. The precise year of his death is uncertain. The details we do have about this first century martyr are few, but they are enough to remind us yet again that following Jesus involves risks. Martyrs like Apollinaris would rather accept the risk of death than deny the cornerstone of their whole life, faith in Jesus Christ. Remembering the witness of past and present martyrs can help us make the often small sacrifices that following Jesus today may require. From Franciscan Media, this has been Saint of the Day.
2: It's a great day to be a saint here at Siena College. On behalf of all of us, we wish you peace and good. 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
4: 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The opinions expressed on this program are of the host and their guests and do not necessarily reflect the opinions of WVCR, its management, Siena University, and its Board of Trustees.
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WVCR 88.3 The Saint. It's Kickin' Country with Colin here on the station, playing the best of today's, yesterday's, and tomorrow's country music for you. Right there was Luke Bryan with the track Kick the Dust Up, and a fun fact for you. Longtime listeners will know this for sure. That was the first ever song played on Kickin' Country with Colin, and it's a real honor to play that song every single time it comes up as a request. By the way, sending that one out to Dennis in Niskayuna tonight. And folks, coming your way on this hour of the program, got music from Randy Travis, got the Statler Brothers for you, got some Riley Green, got some Sammy Kershaw for you as well, and some Jody Messina. And if you got a song you want to hear tonight, give me a call here at the station. That phone number is 518-783-2400, or email me. 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Well, one Georgia boy kicked off this show tonight, and I got another Georgia boy for you right here, right now. It's Jason Aldean with the track Don't Tell on Me. It's Kickin' Country, your Nashville connection on your Siena connection.

Oh, yeah. Randy Travis, Better Class of Losers right here on Kickin' Country with Kyle. And it's 88.3 The Saint, Sienna Radio. Before that, the latest from Ella Langley called Be Her. Hey, folks, on the way for you here, I got music from the Statler Brothers. I got a little George Jones for you, some Blake Shelton, and some Rodney Crowell coming your way in a second here. But first things first, here's one from Clay Walker. It's called Live Until I Die. It's your Nashville Connection on your Sienna Connection, 88.3 on the FM dial and the iHeartRadio mobile app.

Man, if you've never seen the music video to that song, you absolutely should. It's one of the greatest country music videos of all time. That's the Statler Brothers right there with the track It's a Small, Small World. Before that, Vince Gill with the track One More Last Chance. And I feel kind of stupid right now because I forgot that Vince Gill was playing at Proctor's tonight and I was going to do a whole pregame for you. But tell you what, next weekend we'll do a Vince Gill after party show, and then we'll also get you ready for Tim McGraw, who's going to be playing at the Albany Med Health System at SPAC Live Nation. So we'll take care of that for you next weekend. I do want to thank Daryl in Water Elite, who wrote me in and said, what do you think is the greatest country song ever, Colin? And this is the point where I would say, well, You Never Even Call Me By My Name by the late, great David Allan Coe, because that is truly the greatest country and western song of all time. My serious answer, though, for you, is George Jones with the track He Stopped Loving Her Today. I think this is the quintessential lyrical twist in country music. So since I'm talking about this song, why don't we just go ahead and listen to it here. I'll get you some messages from Sienna Radio, and then we'll get some more music rolling out here for you. So it's George Jones with the track He Stopped Loving Her Today. It's Kickin' Country with Colin. Your Nashville Connection on your Sienna Connection, playing the best of today's, yesterday's, and tomorrow's country music.

she came to see him one last time. Oh, and we all wondered if she would. And it kept running through my mind. This time, he's over her for good.

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2: To battle is to fight, to struggle, to overcome. And ultimately for the Marine Corps, it means to win. There is no alternative. It's not just a statement of intent. It's a promise to our nation. A promise kept for more than two centuries. A promise of the Marines.
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It's a new one right there from Riley Green called Think Is You Drunk, and features that little sample of Toby Keith at the end there of As Good As I Once Was, which does indeed answer the question I posed earlier in the show about may or may not be on there. Kick off this half hour of Kickin' Country, though, Blake Shelton with Stay Country or Die Trying. And folks, coming your way, I got music from Joe Diffie, I got Joe DeMessina, and I got a little Sammy Kershaw for you right after this number one single from Rodney Crowell called I Couldn't Leave You If I Tried.

Joe Diffie with A Night to Remember here on Kickin' Country with Colin. It's 88.3 The Saint, Sienna Radio. By the way, that's my all-time favorite Joe Diffie song. I just want that to be known. For whatever reason, I don't know if it's the melody or the lyric or just the way Joe Diffie sells that song. That's just my favorite right there for you. All right, folks, keeping the music rolling for you here. This one's going out to Rosie in Colony tonight. She wants to hear the track from Carrie Underwood called Before He Cheats, so I got that for you right here, right now, on Sienna Radio, 88.3 on the FM dial and the iHeartRadio mobile app.

That's Jody Messina right there with the track I'm All Right. And before that, it was Carrie Underwood with the track Before He Cheats here on Kickin' Country with Colin. Our folks tonight on the Grand Ole Opry stage, you got Elizabeth Cook, Karen Mills, and Kylie Morgan taking the circle at the Opry House in downtown Nashville, Tennessee. And don't forget, Channel 4 WNYA in the Capital Region helps an Opry Live highlight show at 11 p.m. tonight. And folks, before I get you back to Video Store tonight, I do want to remind you that next weekend we'll have a Vince Gill after party for you since he's playing tonight up at Proctor's. So get those requested to me, 518-783-2400, or email me, colinwvcr@gmail.com. But the last song of the night right here right now for you is going out to Jacob in Latham tonight. He wants to hear the track from Luke Combs called Beer Never Broke My Heart, so I got that for you right here, right now. But don't worry, I'll be back next weekend with more of the best of today's, yesterday's, and tomorrow's country music for you. So until then, y'all have a great rest of the weekend, and y'all come back now you hear.

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2: 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And the dishes are done, man.
3: The same. Thanks so much for making our shift here at the video store go by quickly as we enjoy the music off the soundtrack to 1982's Fast Times at Ridgemont High. Fast Times was recently brought back into the spotlight just a couple weeks ago as a virtual table read starring a slew of big names including Julia Roberts, Brad Pitt, Morgan Freeman, and Ray Liotta. But without a doubt, the show was stolen by the always eccentric Shia LaBeouf, who gave audiences a version of Jeff Spicoli that only Shia could deliver. So be sure to head over to our Facebook page as we have a video of each and every scene involving Shia up right now. And let's hear it from Sean Penn himself about where he mustered up the spirit of Jeff Spicoli and how just recently he ran into him again in real life.
4: You're talking about Fast Times at Ridgemont High? You asked this question at such a good time. You know, some people don't know it had been based on a book, which was written by Cameron Crowe, who looked much, you know, we know, most of us know the story he wrote of Almost Famous, as he was a writer for Rolling Stone at a very young age. And Cameron continues to this day to look very young relative to his years. And so when he was in his 20s and still writing for Rolling Stone, he went undercover and lived a semester at a high school to write this book. And he took a character, one of the people, and created this character, Jeff Spicoli. And Italian, evidently. Which is not the first place you'd normally think to go on a California surfer. But clearly it was based on somebody he'd met at that school. Now, I had a guy in my neighborhood, whose name I'm not going to say, who was exactly what I thought I was reading on the page. I knew that guy, I thought. Because that guy, if you met him today, would be completely lost, right? And 2 weeks ago, I was coming up from the beach surfing. And my son and I were coming up the trail from the beach. And this gentleman about my age was walking down with his wife and children. He said, "Sean, how are you?" And I said, "I'm fine." He says, "It's blank, blank." I had never known him to speak my name in less than five unintelligible syllables in the early 70s when I grew up around him. And it was the guy that I based entirely the character on. And let me tell you that Jeff Spicoli is alive and well and doing and has very healthy children. Yeah.
3: So let's dive back into the music from Fast Times at Ridgemont High. We're up next, we have Raised on the Radio from the Ravens and Oingo Boingo with Goodbye, Goodbye, right here where the video store has been resurrected on WVCR 88.3 The Same.

0: hallucinating here? Just what in the hell do you think you're doing?
1: Learning about Cuba, having some food.
0: Mr. Spicoli, you're on dangerous ground here. You're causing a major disturbance on my time.
2: I've been thinking about this, Mr. Han. If I'm here and you're here, doesn't that make it our time? Certainly there's nothing wrong with a little feast on our time.
0: You're absolutely right, Mr. Spicoli. It is our time. Yours, mine, and everyone else's in this room. But it is my class. Hamilton, Brandt, Kornfeld, up front. Mr. Spicoli has been kind enough to bring us a snack. Be my guest. Help yourselves.
3: WVCR 88.3 The Saint. As always, we are so happy to have you hanging out with us in the video store on your Saturday night as we continue on with the soundtrack to 1982's Fast Times at Ridgemont High. Director Amy Heckerling chose to start the film with the opening of the mall and end with the mall closing down. Heckerling has confirmed that she was inspired by the same concept being used in 1973's Mean Streets. Oh, and just hang on one second while I answer this call.
4: Back to the video store. This is Brett speaking.
5: Hi, do you guys have Gone with the Wind?
4: Oh yeah, of course we do in our wonderful classic section here at Back to the Video Store. But hey, is this Renly Santiago, our favorite customer?
5: It sure is.
4: Oh, hey man, how's it going?
5: Hey, what's going on?
4: Hey, I'm glad you called because tonight we are going through the soundtrack to Fast Times at Ridgemont High, and I know this is one of your favorites, so I figured you'd want to chime in on either the movie or the soundtrack or any of your thoughts in general.
5: I'd love to. I love that film.
4: It's one of our favorites. Any of the songs in the soundtrack that definitely stand out in your mind or any scenes from the movie that are definitely ones you think back on when you think of this movie?
5: Well, the artists on the soundtrack were like smack dab in the middle of pop culture at the time. It was amazing. I mean, you had Stevie Nicks, you had Don Henley, you had Donna Summer, you had the Go-Go's.
4: They had quite the 80s lineup there, just all rolling out.
5: Yes, and it definitely adds to the authenticity, just so real and true to that era. And then, of course, my favorite scene is the Phoebe Cates scene. Iconic. And then one of the most beautiful women in the world. I mean, my goodness. It's just a fabulous scene.
4: And you have to love that right during that scene, you have Moving in Stereo from the Cars just kick right in as she's getting out of the pool. And just adding to the scene with the use of that song just, you know, made it even more iconic. One of the best uses of the soundtrack in the movie, in my opinion.
5: It was amazing.
4: And one of the things that most people don't know out there in video land is that for us that had to work in the video store, all the copies of Fast Times at Ridgemont High always glitched out right at the Phoebe Cates scene. And this was due to people constantly rewinding that scene over and over again. So copies constantly had to be replaced because right when that scene would happen, it would completely wipe out.
5: Wow, get out of town.
4: Something we don't have to deal with nowadays. But VHS, as much as we love it here, definitely had its issues. Now, Fast Times is one of those amazing teen comedies. Taking a snapshot of a special time in history, any other teen comedies that come to mind that you think of, whether they're from the 80s or 90s, other than Fast Times?
5: Well, of course, Fast Times, though, was like at the top of the list. Then came Porky's. And then we also had Animal House.
4: Another classic.
5: Yes.
4: Was Fast Times a movie that you were able to catch in theaters, or was this one that you caught like you were renting from the video store?
5: Fast Times, I was renting, and I actually saw on HBO.
4: Oh, for sure, man. When I grew up on HBO, where I like they would really get us hooked in with some smash hits. And we're always so glad to have Renly calling into the store. And for any of you Hackers fans out there, Renly has an amazing website that he's teamed up with called PhantomFreak.com. They have all sorts of amazing Hackers memorabilia, merchandise, stuff like that. All right, man. Definitely look forward to hearing from you again. We will put your copy of Gone with the Wind under the counter for when you come in.
5: Okay, thanks. Can't wait.
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0: Hamilton, come over here. What are you doing?
1: I'm changing.
0: But you took off your Captain Hook uniform.
1: Well, I thought I'd put my street clothes on for the drive over to IBM. The uniform's kind of uncomfortable.
0: Hamilton, you're going over there as a representative of Captain Hook Fish and Chips. Part of our image, part of our appeal is that uniform. You know that.
1: You really want me to put this stuff back on?
0: Yes, I do. Show a little pride.
1: Yes, sir.
2: WVCR 88.3 The Saint. Well, folks, it is time once again. As we look out the window, we can see the ground round turning off their lights, which means we need to start wrapping things up here on Back to the Video Store. Now, before we close up shop for the night, with this being a video store, it would be an absolute crime for us not to give out a couple recommendations each week for everyone out there in video land. So, Justin, anything on the table you'd recommend this week?
3: Yeah, absolutely. We were quoting lines from it a few minutes ago, but the documentary Beyond the Mat, man. It's on Netflix now, I believe. So definitely go check that out. A wrestling documentary features The Rock, Stone Cold, Mankind from the late 90s, I believe.
2: Ooh, yeah! And I would tell everyone, if you haven't already, go check out 1983's War Games.
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2: Starring Matthew Broderick and Ali Sheedy. Definitely worth the watch. Just under 2 hours. Check out War Games now on Netflix. So unfortunately, our shift here at the video store has come to an end for the night here on 88.3 The Saint. Justin, as always, thanks for hanging out with us.
3: Great to be here.
2: And of course, big thanks to our producer in the booth, Sean the Wolfman Allen, for making the magic happen. And be sure to follow Back to the Video Store on Facebook for all upcoming shows, giveaways, and check out backtothevideostore.com where we have all sorts of goodies, including full past shows, all ad-free. Well, folks, the open sign has been turned off, and we are going to go lock up for the night here on Back to the Video Store. My name is Brett Glasser. Thank you so much for hanging out with us tonight, and be sure to join us here every Saturday night at 7 p.m. as we celebrate the movies from the video store that we love and remember. As always, be excellent to each other, and remember to be kind, and please rewind.
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3: This is Rod Serling, creator of The Twilight Zone. 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

0: everybody. My name is Brett Glasser. Thank you for joining us here at 88.3 The Saint as we take a trip back to the video store, where we take a look at some of our favorite movies of the 80s and 90s and celebrate the soundtracks that brought them to life. We are so happy to have you hanging out with us in the video store, and for the next hour, we are going to take a look at a film whose soundtrack has certainly stood up against the test of time. So tonight, here at Back to the Video Store, we have turned the open sign on and walking into the video store right now. Say hello to Justin. Justin, let everyone know you're here.
1: Hello, everybody. I'm here.
0: So get settled, get comfortable, and order a pizza as we are going to take a trip back to Ridgemont High with none other than 1982's Fast Times at Ridgemont High.
2: Smoking's upstairs to your left. Smoking's upstairs.
3: Hey, Red, is Dolly Parton giving you a percentage of the profit? What can I do for you, gentlemen?
4: You the guy with the Van Halen tickets?
3: I could be.
4: How much you want for something in the first 10 rows?
3: $20 a piece.
4: Those tickets are only $12.50.
3: So don't buy them.
4: Come on, Arnold. All the other scalpers are sold out.
3: Scalper? Did you call me a scalper? Listen, gentlemen, I perform a service here, and the service costs money. Now, do you want the tickets or don't you?
4: Okay. We'll take them.
3: All right. What did I say, 25?
4: 20.
0: In the late summer of 1982, Fast Times at Ridgemont High hit the big screens and firmly placed its footprint as a teen comedy classic. Directed by Amy Heckerling and written by Cameron Crowe, Fast Times is actually based on the stories that Cameron Crowe gathered himself from when he went undercover as a high school student in Claremont, California. Starring Judge Reinhold, Phoebe Cates, Jennifer Jason Leigh, Sean Penn, and a slew of future stars, Fast Times chronicles the lives of two sophomores who struggle with romance and the hardships of everyday teen life while taking advice from their older yet not necessarily wiser counterparts. Now, as popular as this one is, I can't sit here and claim it was one I'm super familiar with, as it just wasn't as popular by the time I started renting videos. But it was one I always knew was regarded as a classic, so when I finally checked it out, I could easily see why this was one that was always held in such high regard. Now, on rewatch, I'd forgotten how many future stars played minor characters in the film, as we get appearances by Forrest Whitaker, Eric Stoltz, and in his first film, Nicolas Coppola, who later went on to be known as Nicolas Cage. So, Justin, what comes to mind when you think of Fast Times at Ridgemont High?
1: I mean, we've talked a lot about movies where the soundtrack is, like, essential for building the environment of the movie, and this is absolutely one of those quintessential. The soundtrack matters. It takes place in 1982, as you said, or early 80s. So the soundtrack is just loaded with late 70s, early 80s stuff. Basically what kids would be listening to in high school at that time.
0: Yeah, absolutely. So let's take our first bite into the soundtrack from Fast Times at Ridgemont High. We're up first. We have American Girl from Tom Petty, Moving in Stereo from The Cars, and Somebody's Baby from Jackson Browne, right here where the video store is alive and well on WVCR 88.3 The Saint.

0: Hunt, this one's on you, dude. Oh. Who's got the Buku Dolores today?
1: Uno Dinero.
0: What have you got, Mr. Buckman?
1: I got a cigarette.
0: I got Uno Nicolette.
2: Hey! You guys had shirts on when you came.

0: something happened to him, man.
1: Come on, Spicoli, just put the shirts back on. You see that sign?
0: No shirt, no shoes,
2: no dice.
1: All right. Learn it. Know it. 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
3: 88.3 The Saint, thanks so much for hanging out with us in the video store tonight as we put out some new releases on the shelf and take a deep dive into the soundtrack from 1982's Fast Times at Ridgemont High. One of the many locations in Fast Times was filmed at the famous Sherman Oaks Mall in California. This mall is the setting for numerous classic films, including Commando, Back to the Future 2, and Valley Girl. Fast Times also featured friend of Back to the Video Store, Kelly Maroney, who plays Cindy Carr, the cheerleader who was in a Sherman Oaks Mall trifecta, also starring in Chopping Mall and Night of the Comet, which were all filmed in this exact same mall. So this one definitely has all sorts of classic scenes. Any honorable mentions for you?
4: My personal favorite scene is, especially given the character that Judge Reinhold plays, Brad, the scene where he covers the front counter for someone he got hired at the fast food place and runs into a disgruntled customer, ends up telling the customer off and even threatening to beat up the customer, ends up ultimately getting fired from the job he cherishes.
3: We've
4: so
3: all been
4: much.
3: There, though.
4: Yeah, yeah.
3: All right, so let's continue on with the soundtrack to Fast Times at Ridgemont High. We're up next. We have the Go-Go's with We Got the Beat and Led Zeppelin with Cashmere right here on WVCR 88.3 The Saint, where the video store will never die.

0: Will you tell me, Mike, what should I do?
1: This is what you do. Start from the minute you walk into biology, Raz. I mean, don't just walk in. Now move across the room. And you don't talk to her. You use your face. You use your body. You use everything. That's what I do. I mean, I just send out this vibe, and I have personally found that women do respond. I mean, something happens.
0: Well, naturally, something happens. I mean, you put the vibe out to 30 million chicks, something is going to happen.
1: That's the idea, Raz. That's the attitude.
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5: 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The opinions expressed on this program are of the host and their guests and do not necessarily reflect the opinions of WVCR, its management, Siena University, and its Board of Trustees.

Hey, good evening, and welcome to the J-Pop Exchange. I'm Sean Bird, your host for the show. Tonight, a tribute to some of the best romantic comedy animes. This will include Kimagare Orange Road and Maison Ikkoku. For Maison Ikkoku, we'll have an exclusive interview with one of the people involved with that series. Looking forward to sharing that with you a little later tonight. Right now, though, I'd like to kick off tonight's show by sharing with you some great music from Kimagare Orange Road. This music comes courtesy of composer Shiru Sagisu.